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0: G'day, New Zealand. Yes, long live the country. Well, the song is called Long Live Country by Shane Prophet. Michelle's chucked it in. We go country on the country on a Friday. We're going to kick off the show very, very shortly with our favourite Friday weatherman, Chris Brandolino. A heavy rain and wind warning. Some parts of the country, believe it or not, are still dry. Anna Nelson is the chair of Silver Fern Farms, or the Silver Fern Farms Co-op. They had their annual meeting this week. Some interesting comments on the prospects for red meat. And, of course, we might talk about, and Ryan Bridge was, well, alerted me to this one this morning on Herald Now, the chop drop into the Middle East. Yeah, they can't get it in by ship, so they loaded a plane up and flew it in. The biggest Uber Eats delivery in the industry's history. Today's farmer panel features the two most dynamic young farmers in the land, George Dodson and Hugh Jackson. I can say that because they're both, well, Hugh's the current Young Farmer of the Year. George was in 2024. Jeremy Rooks, well, he's not dynamic and he's not young, but he's in Canterbury. He's a lifestyle slash hobby farmer. We'll catch his cynical, bitter and twisted views on the world. He's always entertaining, Jezza. So Jeremy Rooks and Barry Soper, his book, One More Question, Please, Prime Minister, I think that's what it's called, is now the best-selling book in the country. And I heard at the top of the hour that the age of eligibility for National Super is being raised again. I know that National and ACT would like to move it to 67, but there is an issue. His name is Winston. We'll talk to Barry about that one. We'll talk about Singapore and the immigration debate. Those are the big stories of the week. But first, it's weather.
1: Weather on the country with Fiji, where happiness comes naturally.
0: Okay, Chris Brandolino. It's interesting. I was talking to Anna Nelson a bit earlier. She's going to be on the show very shortly, teeing it up. And I was she lives in Aria in the King Country, and I was saying to her, "How's the season?" And she said that they're pretty dry. And Jeremy Rooks, who's coming up as well, texted me, and he said they're a bit dry in Canterbury. Is Mother Nature going to solve their problems?
2: I'm not sure if they will solve it. Certainly we'll see at least a short-term change in that direction. Yeah, there's been very little rain. I know it's only, you know, we're just over a week into the new month here, but it's been profoundly dry for those areas you just mentioned, pretty much the entire North Island, northern and eastern parts of the South Island. So it's been a dry start, but we are getting a good drop of rain. Met Service with a slew of watches and warnings, weather-related, of course, with wind and rain. So some of this rain will be quite heavy. It will be a good drop of rains, but we have to watch for some impacts. Got to watch the northwest corner of the South Island up in Tasman and the ranges there. There could be some pretty heavy rainfall there. But because it is dry, I think that helps with the capacity in terms of the environment being able to take on that rainfall. It is going to turn cooler, though, Jamie. We've had some pretty warm temperatures for the past few days, and we're going to see a good puff of chilly air coming in behind this rain band, and that'll come in as early as this weekend for the far south down your neck of the woods, Dunedin, Otago, over towards Southland, and then that puff of chilly air does move northbound with time. And kind of takes up residence for much of the week next week. So, Jamie, so we'll get some rain coming, but then it does turn dry again. So this rain is not going to last long. It turns dry. In fact, I'm looking at the next sort of 5 weeks and the rainfall expectations over the next 5 weeks for the country. We are looking at pretty much next week really dry. Maybe Hawke's Bay getting some wet weather because of a southerly. So air coming off the water in Hawke's Bay will perhaps give you some rainfall and perhaps into the following week. But when you look at a theme, Jamie, for the next 4 to 5 weeks, a good part of New Zealand will be either normal or below normal. And I do think below normal is a theme. So, yeah, that dryness is something we're going to have to monitor as we move through winter. We talked about this before.
0: Yeah, well, we normally expect a bit of a charge up at this time of the year. And it's important, especially in the drier regions, that they get a bit of a winter recharge. They don't want to head into spring dry. Is this part of the super El Nino?
2: Yeah, look, El Nino hasn't formally, officially developed. It's on the cusp, right? But in answer to your question, yeah, this is related to that transition to El Nino, what is likely to be a very strong or what some people call super El Nino. We've been actually looking over some new long-range data that's coming over the past couple, 2-3 days. And, boy, the guidance is doubling down on the intensity of this El Nino. I do think I feel really confident, and look, really confident doesn't mean 100% chance, but boy, it's pretty close, that we will find a very strong El Nino developing by the end of winter or during winter season, so over the next 2 or 3 months. And I do think when you look at history, that does favor, choosing my words, Jamie, carefully, favor certain outcomes. Because, look, every El Nino is different, right? And so you can't just look back at history and say, oh, yeah, 82, 83, we had this, so we're guaranteed to get that. 97, 98, we had that, so we're guaranteed to get this. It's a really good guide, but it's certainly not a not a guarantee. And that is dryness for northern and eastern parts of both islands. So I do think that concern for dryness is real as you move through winter, which is a groundwater recharge season. And we could see that. In fact, we will likely see that continuing into spring and beyond. The one area, Jamie, that could buck that trend, probably the western and lower South Island. So areas like Fiordland, interior Southland, maybe even interior Otago, they could be looking at some pretty wet conditions. And that brings its own problems if that happens, you know, during the winter season for that part of the South Island.
0: And that is why you are our number one weatherman on the country. On a Friday. On a Friday, Chris Brandolino.
2: Yeah, I appreciate it. Yeah, thank you.
0: You take that compliment into the weekend. Thank you.
2: I want to put that on my
0: thing. See ya.
2: All right.
0: There we go, Chris Brandolino. I was going to say from NIWA, Earth Sciences New Zealand now, always good. Good hand on it. Yeah, there's a bit of just go and check all the weather websites. There's a bit of heavy rain and a bit of wind coming. But as we'll no doubt discuss, because we've got a couple of people who are a bit dry, we're going to, maybe it's a good thing, a bit of rain. Anyhow, up next, Anna Nelson, chair of Silver Fern Farms, the biggest Uber Eats delivery in the red meat industry's history. The farmer panel, George Dodson and Hugh Jackson. Jeremy Rooks in Canterbury. I wonder if he's heading along to the rugby tonight. That's going to be a good game, a sellout at the new stadium. And Barry Soper, age of eligibility. It's rearing its head again. This will be an election issue. We can't afford, sorry, New Zealand, to keep it at 65. All that before the end of the hour.
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0: chilled meat to the UAE. They were calling it the most expensive Uber Eats delivery ever. And obviously you've got to fly it because you can't get it through the Strait of Hormuz. And I also hear, Anna, that it was probably the heaviest plane that's ever taken off from Auckland. But is this sustainable? Obviously it costs a hell of a lot more to fly it than to ship it.
1: Yeah, I heard that they used the entire runway at the Auckland airport to get off the ground. Is it sustainable? It depends. The customer over there or consumers, what they are willing to pay. It's a massive vote of confidence in the quality of the product. And I guess those countries in the Middle East will be facing some real food security challenges right now. So they'll be looking... they're looking for where they can secure their needs, and it's exciting. I mean, it's a real milestone for Kiwi farmers in general that our product is that desirable that they're willing to charter a plane that big and fly chilled product directly there. So pretty exciting. But yeah, it is a big added cost, obviously, to food getting it around the world.
0: You wonder if some of those Middle East countries might have to start flying some of the oil out. But when they do eventually get it out, Anna, I guess the good news is they're going to get well paid for it, and that will reflect in how much they can afford to pay for our meat. Is that a fair comment?
1: I think that's fair. I mean, the Middle East are wealthy countries, and they are increasingly looking at what their diets are. So there's growing awareness of protein in that part of the world as well. And I think red meat is increasing in their diets significantly. So, yeah, they're definitely looking to increase their purchasing. So, yeah, there's plenty of money in that part of the world, as you say. Just good when the oil and the Strait of Hormuz starts flying a little bit better.
0: Okay, well, just a couple to finish on. Dan Bolton, your chief executive, said by 2030 you want an annual revenue of $5 billion. What are you sitting at now?
1: It was a bit over just over three this year, or 2025. So it's the trajectory is upwards. There's room to improve. I think five by 2030 is a reasonable target. Should be able to smash that one out of the park.
0: Well, I hope you're right there. It's a lofty goal. And you've also thrown $100 million at the old, when I say the old freezing works. I used to go there when I was a kid in a truck delivering lambs. Or I didn't deliver the lambs, I was just getting a ride in the truck. Finnegan, just outside of Balclutha, $100 million investment. That's a confidence vote for the meat industry.
1: Yeah, look, we're seeing there's a positivity in down South Island that we want to invest. We want to be able to service our suppliers and our global customers better, meet their needs into the future. And that's what this investment's all about, automation, modernising infrastructure. Bit of a work around to do that investment whilst we're still processing, obviously, through the plant. But there's a really good plan that sees us get that in place and up, I think, completed 2028. So really exciting to see the opportunity to invest there, and great for the local community, great for the businesses involved.
0: As I said at the beginning, you're a sheep and beef farmer in the King Country area, where all the good shearers come from. How is your season? How are you looking heading into winter, Anna Nelson?
1: Well, it's dry right now. We wouldn't mind a drop of rain. However, it's such a farmer thing to say, right? I don't really want to say it out loud, because once it starts raining here in the King Country, quite often it will never stop. So utilisation of pastures, excellent. Animals are loving it. People are loving it. But yeah, we could handle just a little bit of moisture. But the covers and the animal conditions, good. So we're well set up. Yep.
0: Anna Nelson, Silver Fern Farms Co-op Chair. Thanks for your time on the Country. Appreciate it.
1: Thanks, Damien. Catch up. Cheers.
0: Good on you, Anna. 24 after 12 on the Country as we go Country on a Friday. Brunette by Tucker Wetmore. Might need glasses. Up next, couple of guys who won't need glasses, or they shouldn't at their age, are the two most dynamic young farmers in the land, I'm going to call.

0: for them. We'll crown another one in New Plymouth in early July, but the current Young Farmer of the Year is Hugh Jackson and Te Ākau. George Dodson's in Darfield, but he's moving farms as well. So the 2024-2025 Young Farmers of the Year, the farmer panel up next. Jeremy Rooks for a bit of bitter and humorous cynicism before the end of the hour, and Barry Soper. Lots to talk about this week in politics. The old immigration story, we had Erica Stanford on Monday, David Seymour on yesterday. There's a scrap brewing there, I can tell you that. Okay, next up is the farmer panel.
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9: Prettiest girl I'd ever seen. Look at her, man, look at me. I thought I can't just walk up and ask her to dance. Me and a beer can.
0: Today's farmer panel features a couple of dynamic young farmers. I can call them that because they were adjudged to be the Young Farmers of the Year. George Dodson in 2024, Hugh Jackson in 2025. I'll start with you, George, in Canterbury. You'll be heading along to the new stadium tonight to watch the Crusaders. I was going to say beat the Blues. Yeah, I think I'd like them to beat the Blues. What are you up to?
10: No, Jamie, unfortunately I'm not. I'm actually heading up to Rotorua for the Dairy Industry Awards national finals tonight.
0: Oh, you got your penguin suit. Are you nominated for any finals or any awards?
10: No, I took out the Canterbury Dairy Manager title last year, and sort of the way it works is once you take out a regional title, then you sort of help out organise the next year. So as part of the committee organising, we get to head up there and support our region and the whole competition.
0: And we will be speaking to the Share Farmer of the Year, whoever that is, on Monday's show. So good luck at the Dairy Industry Awards tonight. Hugh Jackson, you're at Te Ākau. You're sitting on your motorbike or your four-wheeler looking out over the Tasman Sea. It'll be windy. That's why you've got good surf beaches, Hugh, on the west coast of the North Island. You get a bit of wind.
11: Yeah, hi Jamie, hi George. I'm actually, sitting beside my quad bike trying to make sure the wind doesn't get into the microphone too much. But yep, no, she's pretty strong easterly actually, and good for flattening those waves out today for sure.
0: I was speaking to Anna Nelson earlier on the show, and she's in Aria, which is in King Country, just down the road a wee bit from where you are. She was saying it's a wee bit dry. What about you guys at Te Ākau?
11: Yeah, we've had a really good month or so of growth after Cyclone Bionu delivered about 40 mils of rain, and then we got quite a lot of rain after that, and it's been fine and sunny for the last few weeks, which has been a real treat. Nice to work in and good to see the grass coming away. We had a real bout of facial eczema, though. The moisture and the warmth just meant it was perfect conditions, which is pretty late in the season for facial eczema. But, yeah, a lot of people around us have been hit real bad, and we sure are used this week, and they're very knocked around, which is a bit of a shame. But it's probably the worst Dad's ever seen it, so it's saying something, because he's been around here for a while.
0: Well, I know both of you had a stint farming in Southland. You realise if you go back down there and farm, lads, no facial eczema problems down there.
11: Yeah, for sure. There's just no facial eczema, that's for sure. But there's, a few colder winters and other challenges as well, so it's hard to get the perfect place to farm.
0: Harden up, Hugh. All right, George, you're used to a bit of a colder winter in Canterbury. It can get very chilly. Coldest year of my life I've ever spent, I reckon, was when I was at Lincoln College, that easterly coming in. It's brutal during the winter, but you've got the nice new stadium there. You're not going because you're off to the Dairy Industry Awards, but what you are doing when you get back from those is moving farms.
10: Yeah, that's right, Jamie. The farm I'm managing sold about a month ago, so heading to the family farm for the season, and I'll help Dad out through calving in winter. We've got some projects going on there, building a new cow shed next season as well, so we'll help out with that, and then I'm planning to do an AI run with LIC over mating time.
0: Are you dodging the drying off end of season chore?
10: No, certainly not. I'll probably get twice the amount of drying off, Jamie, because I'll be drying off up here a bit early just with the farm sale and then helping the other farm dry off as well.
0: How's the season winding up, the dairy season I'm talking about in Canterbury?
10: Oh, autumn's been absolutely exceptional. It's been an Indian summer, which has been fantastic for growing grass. In a dryland farm like I am here, it's a bit challenging. We have got a bit dry, but not too bad. All the irrigator guys on the flats will be having an absolute blast. It's been an absolute perfect autumn.
0: Hugh Jackson, 2025 Young Farmer of the Year. The Young Farmer AGMs are on at the moment as we count down to the grand final in New Plymouth on July the 4th to the 6th.
11: Yeah. So clubs are having their AGMs this month and next month, and it's a good opportunity to stick your hand up and get involved and take on some leadership roles. Looks great on the CV. And Hamilton, we had our Young Farmers AGM this week, and it was good to see a good turnout and some fresh faces. So make sure you get along and support your local club.
0: One thing I really admire about the Young Farmer movement is how collegial it is, in terms of you win a competition or you enter a competition, and then it's your rite of passage if you want to be an organiser and support the competition the next year. I know, and I think I might have mentioned this last time I chatted to you too, Hugh, you obviously have to turn up to hand over the cloak of knowledge, but George, you'll be going.
10: Yeah, definitely, Jamie, definitely be heading along to see Hugh hand it over and see who our next champion is.
0: Okay, guys, don't sit on the fence here. Come on, pick me a winner. You know all the seven grand finalists. Who do you reckon would start as a bookie's favourite? Start with you, George.
10: That's a lot of pressure, Jamie. I don't know if I can pick anyone. To be fair, I don't actually know any of the guys that are in it this year too well. So, yeah, I can't make any judgments on that one. To be fair, I mean, the guys that have been there and done it before, it's obviously a bit of an advantage knowing the competition. But I couldn't really place my bets on anyone. And you know, when I won it a couple of years ago, I definitely wouldn't have put any money on myself. So you never know.
0: Come on, Hugh, give me something. Throw me a bone.
11: Yeah, David Reesby will definitely be one to beat, I feel. He's been there before. I'm pretty sure he's the only one that's been there before. And he'll know his stuff, that's for sure. Tom Slee from Southland will be another strong contender, good heritage there. And it's all about the sort of support network you get around yourself. But, Cam Clayton as well from Waikato, Bay Plenty there. There's plenty of guys that are capable of doing it, so we'll see who gets the rub of the green on the day, and looking forward to it.
0: Well, I'm hearing the wheeze that David Reesby might be the guy to beat, but I'd love young Tom Slee to win, because his old man Richard, I know him well, was the Young Farmer of the Year out of Southland, Otago, way back in 1999. Great to chat to the current guys, 2024 and 2025. George Dodson, Hugh Jackson, enjoy the rest of your day, and George, you enjoy the Dairy Industry Awards tonight.
10: Cheers, Jamie. Will do.
0: It is 25 away from one. I might have cocked that up, actually. I think the Dairy Industry Awards, in fact, I'm sure, they're tomorrow night in Rotorua. Going to be fantastic. But as I said, we will be speaking to the Share Farmer of the Year on Monday's show. Really looking forward to that. They have such quality entrants. I think Michelle's got something in rural news about the Dairy Industry Awards. Before the end of the hour, our Canterbury Brace resident lifestyle slash hobby farmer, Jeremy Rooks and Barry Soper on politics. But up next, it is the latest in rural news and sports news. We'll be back after the break.
9: I can't float all day on a boat just catching a tan. Oh, me and a beer can. And I don't want...
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0: God, you got, I mean, goodness, should I say, you've got to love going country on the country on a Friday. That's Boots Off by John Pardy. Never heard it, but it's catchy. Michelle Watson here for Rural News. Just before we go to Rural News, and remember to tell me to play the stinger, I'll have John McAvinney on my case from Steelfort and Cub Cadet. Here's one here. FFS, Jamie. What does that mean, Michelle?
1: I don't think I can say that out loud, Jamie, without
0: Does it mean farming show or does it mean something else? The age of eligibility for national superannuation is not being raised. Mr Luxon has said that they will be looking at it after the election. Well, that's what I did say. If it was a first-past-the-post electorate, I think you mean election, and National held the purse strings, that could happen. But under MMP, it's dependent on who the coalition partners are. No kidding, Sherlock. I mean, you're not telling me anything I don't know. The age will not be raised while Winston Peters is A, drawing breath, and B, holding the balance of power, both of which he's doing quite successfully at the moment. That doesn't mean we are completely cocking it up on National Super. I'll ask Barry about this one. You can have age of eligibility or means testing, but is it fair to means test people who are 65 or 70 and worked their entire life up till now with the view to having National Super as a universal benefit? I think there are other ways of doing it. Effectively, it's means tested anyhow, because you have to, you're taxed on National Super at your highest marginal tax rate. Raise the age to 67, do it sooner rather than later before we go down the toilet. There's my rant for the day. Here's Michelle with Rural News.
2: The country's rural news with Cub Cadet. It's one thing to talk innovation, another to back it up. Drive it. We dare you. 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
1: And just before I go into our rural news story of the day, Jamie, super, and I thought, you know, I was a little bit curious and I started researching this a little bit around the world. And apparently over half of the OECD countries have passed legislation to raise the standard retirement age. New Zealand is actually in the lower bracket of that, along with Australia, Denmark, Iceland, Israel, Italy, Netherlands, Norway, Spain, the USA, the UK and Ireland. But I think the USA and the UK are looking at putting these up.
0: I thought the Aussies were like 67.
1: Yeah, so it's So ours is 65, theirs is 67, but we're in that lower range bracket of that. But it's interesting that a lot of them are looking at putting it up.
0: Well, back in the 1990s, Bulger moved the age of eligibility from 60 to 65, and we did that over a period of time. It worked all right. You shouldn't be getting National Super at 60. Mind you, it was different. That generation had been raised in the war years, so they'd often left school at 14 and worked hard physical jobs all their lives. People, I mean, 70 is the new 60. That's what I'm sticking with. Yep.
1: Absolutely. So our rural news story, of course, you were talking about the Dairy Industry Awards, which are being held in Rotorua tomorrow night. Very exciting times. A lot of awards are being presented. It's a very fancy looking event. Have you been before, Jamie?
0: Not to the dairy. I was invited this year, but it just coincides. It normally coincides. I'm doing Century of Farms and Station Awards, and it often sort of coincides with that. So I would like to go because it is a huge event. I don't know how many are going.
1: And Century Farm Awards is a fantastic event as well. It's probably one of my favourites, but I'd love to go to this one. Yeah, so hopefully we get to go at some stage. But lots of people listed in here across all of the regions. Of course, Dairy Trainee of the Year, Dairy Manager of the Year and Share Farmer of the Year are three of the bigger awards. As you mentioned, we will have the Share Farmer winner on the show on Monday. I'll also be talking to the Dairy Manager of the Year, and that interview will be up on our podcast as well on Monday afternoon. But there are some really impressive names looking through here. In fact, I recognised a few. One from the West Coast, of course, is Abby Eyre and her partner, Farm Strong Champion. They're in there as well. And of course, there's been some famous people across the way that have won the award, like Tracy Brown, I think, was one of the award winners years ago as well, Jamie.
0: Okay, there's rural news. Good luck at the Dairy Industry Awards now that we've figured out what. I think George put me off there. He said he was going up tonight. He's probably travelling up tonight rather than going to the rugby. Okay, let's have a look at sport.
2: Sport on the country with AFCO. Business well done.
0: One Kiwi is flying high up the leaderboard while another's slumming near the bottom. of their respective pro golf tours. Dame Lydia Ko has carded a 5-under-67 opening round at the latest LPGA tournament in New Jersey. Ko sits a stroke off the lead, but Ryan Fox has struggled to 2-over-par through 16 holes at the latest PGA Tour stop in North Carolina. When play was suspended, Fox sat 3 shots from the foot of the field. And an anomaly in Wellington netball. Oriental Rongotai and St. Mary's College meet in round 3 of the Premier One competition tomorrow morning. However, both sides have the same coach. Palisa Samu mentors both the club and college sides respectively, and newsroom is yet to establish which team kit she will wear to tomorrow's match. And I think are we having some technical difficulties around the country at the moment, which means we're not allowed to go to a break?
1: Not quite yet. So a little bit more banter, just for a couple of seconds.
0: Well, why don't we play a wee bit of country music? We just need to get comms with Auckland and find out what's happening. It's all fine at our end. Give us a text, actually. Let me just check the text machine. Just talk to me, Michelle. Don't pass me notes.
1: 10 seconds.
0: What have I got to fill for 10 seconds?
1: Just push play in 10 seconds. Please.
0: It's so off-putting. She's passing me notes. And you know what the worst thing about Michelle passing a note is? Not the act of passing a note and putting you off while you're talking. Blokes can't multitask, Michelle.
1: I can't talk and read at the same time.
0: No, well, that was it. The worst part's not you passing me the note. It's trying to read your bloody handwriting.
1: Well, I think we're good to go now. Yeah, so I think we can stop punishing people with this, whatever this is.
0: Well, the punishment isn't going to stop because after the break, we've got Jeremy Rooks.
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0: Yeah, the song is Me and a Bear, which is a good intro into this guy. Jeremy Rooks, I can barely bear him on occasions. Now, Jeremy, I'm not trying to cut you short today. It allowed you plenty of time, but we had a technical issue in Auckland and we had to kind of play for time, you know, bat for time. You would have done that in your days at Christ College. Good afternoon.
1: Yeah, I did spend a lot of time at the crease, Jamie. Definitely very elegant left-handed batsman. In fact, they reckon that Stephen Fleming as a child walked past one day and saw me flash through the covers and based his cover drive on mine.
0: Well, Stephen Fleming listens to this show on occasion. I must have to ask him if he was indeed inspired by you back in the day. Are you going?
1: I was known as Jeremy Gower at one stage.
0: Yeah. I've known you as Jeremy a few other things. Are you going to the footy tonight?
1: No, unfortunately, as a sign of my growing maturity and age, I'm going to 60th, for God's sake. So, no, I'm not, unfortunately.
0: The next thing, you'll be going to pensioners' parties.
1: Well, damn, don't joke. But no, I've got my brothers going, and there's heat. Well, I mean, it's sold out again. It's what you call stadium mania in Christchurch at the moment. It's everyone's just going absolutely mad over this fantastic facility. I couldn't go at Anzac weekend either, but I have had a tour in there before it opened, and it's just so awesome. It's just fantastic, and with all the hospo close by, Jamie, it's just it's going to become an iconic venue.
0: I'm envious, and I hate saying this, but I'm only hearing really, really good things about it, which is not good for us here in Dunedin. You're quite dry in Canterbury.
1: We're really dry here. Like, we got none of the rain a couple of weeks ago. We've still got a lot of feed, but it's going off really quickly. And we basically had no rain in 2 months, and it's today. It's about 20 degrees and blowing the proverbial northwest. So, I'm back into watering the garden again, Jamie, would you believe it?
0: Now, you want to have a rant about the Agri-Zero rot. You realise I'll have Wayne McNee on the case on Monday morning wanting a right to reply, so be careful what you say.
1: No, I don't care. I just think it's a waste of time. I mean, you had Anna Nelson on before, and I'm a shareholder in Silver Fern still, and my share price has tanked, and yet they've got money to throw all these millions of dollars chasing all these ridiculous carbon, methane-reducing boluses, and it all ties in with that GE tech bill where they want to fill all our animals up with these chemicals. And, you know, it's just so contradictory about what they're saying at the moment, where huge demand for protein, and our point of difference is that we're grass-fed and basically chemical-free. So why would we invest money in that sort of nonsense when we don't need to, you know? It just really annoys me, to be honest. I mean, these boluses, why? Why interfere with nature like that? You know, the ruminant biosystem is one of the wonders of the modern, you know, just of nature. So it's there. Yeah. I'll stop at that before I really lose it.
0: Yeah, and we're going to talk politics in a minute, but you've got a loathing of it at the moment. And I'll keep my powder dry for Barry Soper on this one. But as someone who's getting a bit long in the tooth yourself, Jeremy, do you think National Super will be there when you go from your 60th birthday parties with your mates to your 65th?
1: I'm not worried about Super. There's just everything else. I mean, you know, this current government, and National in particular, they just sort of tinker around the periphery and pretend that they're making progress. But all in the meantime, like, if you dig deep into, like, the RMA reforms and things, nothing much is changing. And in fact, all they're doing is embedding a whole lot of co-governance and making things harder. And amalgamation hasn't worked. I mean, look at Auckland's a shamble. So what happened to more local stuff for local people? I mean, that's what I think. Freedom, Jamie, rather than more bureaucracy, you know?
0: You're starting to sound like Mel Gibson. Freedom. Anyhow.
1: Well, I am half Scottish.
0: Yeah, okay. Here's someone texting and agree with Jeremy. Agri-Zero is a waste of time and money and energy. It needs to go, says Dean R. I think I know where Dean's from. That doesn't surprise me. Look, we apologise. I'll have to let you go, Jeremy. I do apologise. We're having some technical issues around the country, not of our making. Trust you me. I've made plenty of cock-ups over the year, but this isn't from our end. We're broadcasting fine in Dunedin and many places, but we're not being heard everywhere, and we apologise for that. Up next, either Barry Soper, or if we're broadcasting to nobody, I might just play some country music.
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0: All right, welcome back to The Country. 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Actually, I should read the Farmstrong thing now. 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Rightio, here is the author of the best-selling book in the country. One last question, Prime Minister. Barry Soper, top of the pops, you must be wrapped.
10: Good afternoon, Jamie. Are we on air?
0: Well, I hope so, because this could be award-winning radio. I mean... Hey, Barry, as you well know, all the best conversations in radio are actually held off air, aren't they?
10: Well, there's an element of truth in that, and that's true of the book, actually, Jamie. When you do a book like this, you think about the things that you say to the Prime Ministers in those quiet moments, whether it be on an aeroplane, in a pub, you know, or in a hall. And that's hopefully what the book is about. Probably more humanising Prime Ministers. It's a hell of a job to have, in my view. You've live in a goldfish bowl. You've got people like me looking in the bowl all the time. If you swim in the wrong direction, you're going to be criticised. It's a tough job.
0: Hey, Barry.
10: Not one that I'd like.
0: Yeah, well, it's a great book. Looking forward to reading it. We were going to talk about immigration in Singapore. Haven't got time, but at the news at midday, there was this talk on this. It's a hoary old chestnut, isn't it? Age of eligibility or means testing for national super. Nothing's changing until Winston's off the scene, right? We've got 30 seconds.
10: That is absolutely true. And in a way, that's a pity. I think there should be a means test for national super, as there was under Roger Douglas, as was wrapped or scrapped by Jim Bolger. I think it has to come back, and we've got to be realistic about it.
0: Yeah, raise the age of eligibility to 67. Barry Soper there, wrapping the country. Once again, apologies for some of the technical difficulties. Not of our making. We'll be back on Monday with the Share Farmers of the Year. See you then.
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17: In this update, National wants progress on lifting the retirement age to happen soon after the election. Prime Minister Chris Luxon has announced his party will campaign on lifting superannuation eligibility from 65 to 67, calling the current system unworkable and unaffordable. He says he would want support from other parties.
18: I need Labor and I need New Zealand First to come on board with that. And if you talk about bipartisanship, that's a good start to the superannuation conversation.
17: New Zealand First has consistently opposed increases to the super age. New charges have been laid against three Australian women linked to ISIS, including two counts of slavery. More than a dozen women and children left Doha and touched down in Sydney and Melbourne last night. The three women had followed their ISIS fighter partners to Syria and were in squalid camps when the Islamic State group collapsed. They're also facing a range of crimes against humanity and terror charges. Sky News correspondent Jack Nyhoff says they'll appear in court today.
19: There were quite chaotic scenes at the airport during their arrival. Some small scuffles between groups of supporters and security escorting the women out of the airport.
17: A lack of respect is among the top concerns for GPs leaving the profession. General practitioners Aotearoa warns there's an uptick in resignations, largely stemming from unsustainable workloads, rising patient demands and insufficient pay. It says GPs are the worst paid of all medical specialties. Chair Dr. Buzz Burrell says the GP workforce needs to be prioritised because without them, the health system will collapse.
20: Patients will get better care. They'll live longer. They'll get less referrals to the secondary sector. We will have a huge saving in health costs by actually investing in general practice.
17: That's news.
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23: Hokanui Sport.
17: In sport, Dame Lydia Ko has swept into a share of second after carding a 5-under par 67 in the opening round of the latest LPGA tournament in New Jersey. She sits a stroke off the lead after trialling a new putter on undulating greens, where the hole was sometimes outside her peripheral vision. Ko says the result is a success for mind over matter.
1: There's a saying that if you're putting well, you could almost putt with a broomstick. It's just, I think, sometimes between my ears, and, you know, you have to see those putts go in to kind of get that momentum.
17: Kiwi basketball pioneer Charlize Leger-Walker has survived the WNBA's cutting day to remain part of the Connecticut Sun's 12-woman roster. And that is sport. I'm Raylene Ramsey.
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3: Weather Watch 24-7. The Met Service forecast for Ashburton for the rest of today. Cloudy periods with occasional rain, strong northeasterlies and dropping down to a low of 10 degrees tonight. Tomorrow mainly fine apart from a few morning showers. Strong northwesterlies will ease in the morning. Tomorrow's high 17, low of 5. Tomorrow night, Sunday mainly fine apart from a few afternoon showers. Westerlies turning southerly for a time in the afternoon and evening. Sunday's high 14 degrees. And head to Monday, fine weather with light winds, and Monday's forecast high is 13 degrees.
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This is Mid-Canterbury's Hoka Nui, the best music mix across Mid-Canterbury. Surprise, surprise, it's not Peter Mac. I'm Brian Kelly. Peter's having an extra day off today. I think he's going up the highway to pick up a few parts for his Morris Minor that he's rebuilding. But it's nice to be at your place, Alex Warren, there. On the way, the Cardigans and a classic from Crowded House here on Mid-Canterbury's Hoka Nui.

0: That Canterbury's Hokanui, the best music mix on a Friday afternoon with BK. Wouldn't mind a piece of chocolate cake. Crowded House. Hokanui's best music mix will continue after the break. Just a heads up here. It is just a wee bit wet, unfortunately, across the course of this afternoon. Quite strong nor'easters expected today as well. They'll be thankful they've got a roof on the new stadium in Christchurch for the Blues Crusaders match tonight. Tomorrow doesn't look too bad, though. We're reaching a high today of around about 20 degrees, and we're not far off it at the moment. The odd shower or two in the morning. Otherwise, it's going to be mainly fine tomorrow. For Sunday, for Mother's Day, a few showers in the afternoon. It's basically a mix of cloud and sunshine, and the wind should ease on Sunday. And then as we all get ready to go back to school or work on Monday, it's going to be fine with light winds. So whatever you get up to on the weekend, be careful out there and enjoy. Mid-Canterbury's Hokanui and the best music mix after the break.
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0: son of Randy Bachman, Tal Bachman. Randy Bachman from Bachman Turner Overdrive here on Mid Canterbury's Hokanui, the best music mix. Probably really a one-hit wonder in a way. She is so high. Big weekend in town this weekend with the Wheels Week culminating in the big one, the Street Sprints. Over the course of 2 days, tomorrow and Sunday, Riverside Industrial Park, all kicking off tomorrow morning at 8:30. In the course of the day, there'll be all those timed runs. And also, there's going to be a demo run for this event. Rally champ Hayden Padden is going to be there now, competing, of course, in the WRC, the World Rally Championship, with a great result in Croatia a couple of weeks ago where he finished on the podium. But you can see Hayden Padden and one of his rally cars in action. He's such a busy guy. But good luck to all those are involved in the street sprints. They're on at Riverside Industrial Park tomorrow and Sunday. We get back to Mid Canterbury's best music mix here on Hokanui after the break.
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8: In this update, National is campaigning on raising the retirement age and wants it across the line as soon as possible. Prime Minister Chris Luxon says he wants the age to increase from 65 to 67 and other parties' agreement.
9: We'll go to the election with another election policy around superannuation and lifting the retirement age for sure.
8: Chris Luxon says National would want to do it as soon as it got a second term. New Zealand First and Labour disagree with increasing the super age. Universities are working to counter a data breach affecting students' abilities to submit assignments and access class materials. Online platform Canvas is currently down after a criminal threat actor gained unauthorised access. It's used by schools like Victoria University, AUT, and the University of Auckland. Victoria plans to have Canvas online by 8 a.m. Wednesday at the earliest. Auckland University is trying to minimise the impact on teaching and learning today. A holidaymaker aboard the Hunter virus hit cruise ships, taken over as the ship's doctor after the original doctor was evacuated, later testing positive. Three people have died from the rodent-spread virus. Two others are confirmed and three more suspected. Dr. Stephen Comfield's on board. He told CNN he's confident passengers will disembark at Tenerife in the coming days.
10: During the evacuation, we were able to get two WHO epidemiologists and two Danish ID doctors. So now there's a great team on board who is really going through every aspect.
8: A push for equitable stomach cancer prevention, with Māori and Pacific cases predicted to double in the next 20 years. A study published in the New Zealand Medical Journal states overall rates will increase by over 40% by 2045. National Hauora Coalition Clinical Director Nina Bevan says a bacteria called Heliobacter pylori is a leading cause. She says it's common in lower socioeconomic communities. That's news.
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13: Hokanui Sport.
8: In sport, newly appointed New Zealand Rugby CEO Steve Lancaster is making all the right noises a day after getting the permanent top job. Lancaster spent 6 months in the interim role and says he's taking a countrywide grassroots view. He says rugby's decision makers know the sports community level needs nourishing, but must follow through.
14: Yeah, one of the things that actually the whole game does recognise, but we need to keep reminding ourselves, is that we are a connected system and that the strength of the community game is where it all begins and is the base that everything else is built on.
8: All Black star Geordie Barrett is struggling to make the cut at a professional golf tournament. He's playing the latest Charles Tour event. He was 14 over par on his ninth hole a short time ago. At sport.
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17: Weather Watch 24-7, the Met Service forecast for Ashburton. For the rest of today, cloudy periods with occasional rain, strong northeasterlies, and dropping down to a low of 10 degrees tonight. Tomorrow mainly fine, apart from a few morning showers. Strong northwesterlies will ease in the morning. Tomorrow's high 17, low of 5 tomorrow night. Sunday mainly fine, apart from a few afternoon showers. Westerlies turning southerly for a time in the afternoon and evening. Sunday's high 14 degrees. And head to Monday, fine weather with light winds, and Monday's forecast high is 13 degrees.
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This is Mid Canterbury's Hokanui and the best music mix. Great song, Tears for Fears, Head Over Heels. Coming up in just a moment, a band that were actually performing in New Zealand this time last week. They performed the concert in Auckland. The band is Mumford & Son. Love their music. And the song Little Lion Man on Mid Canterbury's

0: we go.
1: There we go. Mid-Canterbury's Hokanui, the best music mix. I'm Brian Kelly in for Peter Mack. I want to do a shout-out to the hard-working team at Variety Theatre here in Ashby.

0: And that counting down to the opening of Footloose. It's going to be great, isn't it? The musical. It's being staged at the event centre from Saturday the 23rd. So not long to go before it opens. There are going to be one matinee, which is on the 24th, a 2 o'clock show, but all the other shows are at 7:30, and you can book at the event centre as well. Footloose. It'll be really great. Well done to Variety Theatre right here in Ashburton as we get back to Mid-Canterbury's best music mix after the break.
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0: It's the Chilies, the Red Hot Chili Peppers here on Mid Canterbury's Hawkanui, the best music mix. And we'll get back to that with One Direction and Pat Benatar on the way very shortly. What a day it is in the Attenborough household. And how special is this, that the legendary Sir David Attenborough celebrates his 100th birthday today, born in Isleworth in England 100 years ago. And he's always been a humble man. I saw him when he did a speaking tour of New Zealand a few years ago, but he acknowledges all the calls that he has had.
1: I would like to thank you all most sincerely for your kind messages and wish those of you who have planned your own local events have a very happy day.
0: Yeah, absolutely. We hope you have a very happy day indeed. Sir David Attenborough, of course, creating documentaries like Planet Earth, The Life of Birds, among many, many others. It's his 100th birthday today. That is fantastic. Here on Mid Canterbury's Hawkanui, the best music mix, will continue after the break.
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0: Mid-Canterbury's Hokanui, the best music mix. It's going to continue after our new sport and weather at 3 o'clock today. And I've got some news for Wiggles fans. Got any Wiggles fans in the house? The kids love the Wiggles, don't they? We'll share that with you next hour here on Mid-Canterbury's Hokanui.
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13: In this update, National and Labor are at loggerheads over the future of superannuation as the Prime Minister pledges to campaign on raising the age. Chris Luxon's confirmed National will lift the age if re-elected. The party's previously campaigned on raising the age to 67, but increasing it over time beginning in 2037. Labour's finance spokesperson Barbara Edmonds says Luxon's attempting to pay for his economic failures by making Kiwis work another 2 years. She says Labour wouldn't support raising the age. And the Prime Minister's not ruling out tax rebates on private health insurance. Other countries allow the benefit, including Australia. Chris Luxon says there's universal access to healthcare here, and it's a complex issue.
14: That's something we will think about again, but it's quite complicated. But I like the idea because I think the point is a really good one, which is you're taking pressure out of the public system.
13: Public health experts believe the chance of the deadly Hunter virus reaching us is minimal, but it's still possible. At least two New Zealanders are caught up in the rodent spread virus on the cruise ship outbreak. Three people have died from it so far, two others confirmed and three more suspected. University of Otago public health professor Michael Baker says New Zealand's not totally in the clear just yet.
15: It still could cause further cases. It has a long incubation period, up to around 6 weeks. So there could be travellers who are still incubating this infection.
13: A waiting list for solar power could be cleared with a bid to fix the sector's delays. Regulation Minister David Seymour says a review into solar panels aims to make installation the fastest in the world. Rewiring Aotearoa Chief Executive Mike Casey says there's been a rise in interest from farms, households and small businesses.
2: There's now a backlog of people that are waiting for these solar installations. So the sooner that we can make the system efficient, the more likely we are to really drive solar forward in the right direction.
13: That's news.
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13: In sport, intrigue surrounds the deployment of the Crusaders and Blues playmakers for tonight's Super Rugby Pacific Derby in Christchurch. All Blacks incumbent Bowden Barrett is among the substitutes for the visitors for a second straight week, with Stephen Perifetta to start. The Crusaders have turned to Rives Raihana at number 10, with Taha Kamara sidelined. Crusaders captain David Havili's encouraged by Raihana's form.
17: Really come of age in that jersey, and Rivers gets the opportunity again to prove himself, and he's been training really well the last couple of weeks.
13: And in NBA basketball, the Detroit Pistons have a 2-0 lead in their Eastern Conference semi-final series following a 107-97 victory at home over the Cleveland Cavaliers. I'm Raylene Ramsey.
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19: Weather Watch 24-7, the Met Service forecast for Ashburton. For the rest of today, cloudy periods with occasional rain, strong northeasterlies, and dropping down to a low of 10 degrees tonight. Tomorrow mainly fine, apart from a few morning showers. Strong northwesterlies will ease in the morning. Tomorrow's high 17, low of 5. Tomorrow night, Sunday mainly fine, apart from a few afternoon showers. Westerlies turning southerly for a time in the afternoon and evening. Sunday's high 14 degrees. And head to Monday, fine weather with light winds, and Monday's forecast high is 13 degrees.
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Mid Canterbury's Hokanui, the best music mix on a Friday afternoon. I'm Brian Kelly in for Peter Mac. Prince originally recorded that song in 1982, but he didn't like it, left it sitting on the shelf, reworked it again a few years later. And in 1985, when it was on his Around the World in a Day album, it went to number 2 in the US, number 25 in the UK, and the Raspberry Beret here on.

song about a Welsh witch, Rhiannon, from the legendary Fleetwood Mac, the best music mix on Mid Canterbury's Hokanui. I mentioned earlier today that David Attenborough turning 100, which I think is absolutely amazing. But a number of other famous people having birthdays today. Alex Van Halen from the band Van Halen, he turns 73 today, the brother of Eddie Van Halen. Happy birthday to Melissa Gilbert. Remember the television series Little House on the Prairie? She played Laura Inglis in that series. Melissa is 62 today. Wow. Darren Hayes out of the Australian band Savage Garden, it's happy birthday to him. He's 54 today. And the partner of Anna

0: Konyakova, Enrique Iglesias. Happy birthday to him today, the son of Julio Iglesias. Enrique turns 51 today. And if you're having a birthday today, many happy returns of the day to you as we get back to Mid-Canterbury's best music mix on Hokanui after the break.
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7: Oh, g'day there, Mashy speaking. 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

0: In excess, the best music mix, Mid-Canterbury's Hokanui. I know Peter Mack, afternoon host, and I'm in for him today. My name's Brian Kelly. He's been keeping a close eye on Ashburton's new bridge, and apparently it's still on target to be completed by late 2027. Boy, they've got some work to do, though. It's got to start, firstly. The latest council updates signals that site work is going to begin very, very soon. And, of course, as we know, when it is complete, it's going to be an absolute game changer, taking the heat off State Highway 1, giving Tynwald residents a much easier way to access the town. So it really is going to be quite a game changer. And I know Peter will keep a very close eye on things there as we get back to the best music mix amid Canterbury's Hokanui after the break.
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8: There's a reason Big Ben pies are the go-to on Kiwi missions. You only need one hand to eat them, which is handy because the other one's usually busy, adjusting that thing, holding the rod, prying something open, swatting a mozzie, closing the boot, catching a ball, opening the chilli bin. You don't stop because you don't have to. That's the genius of the Big Ben pie. So when you're deep in a mission and hunger kicks in, grab one. 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

0: It's Mid-Canterbury's Hokanui and the best music mix. We'll continue after our new sport and weather. At 4 o'clock this afternoon, you can't beat a bit of Justin Timberlake, so I'm going to kick the next hour of the best music mix across Mid-Canterbury off with some JT, some Justin Timberlake after the break. Don't go away.
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13: In this update, the debate over the superannuation age is heating up once again. Prime Minister and National Party leader Chris Luxon's confirmed he'll be campaigning on raising the retirement age from 65 to 67, calling the current scheme unworkable. Labour's finance spokesperson Barbara Edmund says they'll oppose any move to raise the age. Senior political correspondent Barry Soper says there should be realistic conversations about it.
14: As there was under Roger Douglas, as was scrapped by Jim Bolger.
13: A smoother process for tourism businesses operating on docked land as the government overhauls conservation laws. A newly announced bill would give more clarity to those wanting to use conservation land for business and speed up concessions. It also proposes charging international tourists to access some sites, estimated to bring in about $60 million a year to be reinvested into nature. Tourism Industry Aotearoa's Greg Thomas says this bill will make planning much more simple.
15: The one thing that businesses want is certainty and being able to do business easily, and that's what the Conservation Bill is intended to achieve.
13: A passenger is now serving as ship doctor on board the Hunter virus-hit cruise after the original doctor tested positive for the disease and was evacuated. Three people have died from the rodent-spread virus. Two other cases are confirmed, three more suspected. Dr. Stephen Comfield says between 12 and 24 hours, it became clear many people were falling ill.
16: I just reached out and asked if I could assist the doc, make sure he had adequate coverage, and I was told that the doctor was also sick. I sort of fell into the role of the ship doctor.
13: Surface flooding continues to be an issue for West Coast roads as bad weather hits the area. Met Services issued orange warnings for the entire West Coast. That's news.
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13: In sport, the New Zealand Breakers may be set to sign the current Canada national men's team coach. Australian sources are reporting the highly regarded Gordon Herbert could be the new head coach. He led Germany to win the last FIBA World Cup in 2023. NZR's new boss Steve Lancaster wants the sport's decision makers to shine a light on the club game. As the former GM of community rugby before taking the interim CEO role, Lancaster said he recognises rugby's entire ecosystem is interconnected but hasn't been celebrated.
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22: Weather Watch 24/7, the Met Service forecast for Ashburton. For the rest of today, cloudy periods with occasional rain, strong northeasterlies, and dropping down to a low of 10 degrees tonight. Tomorrow mainly fine, apart from a few morning showers. Strong northwesterlies will ease in the morning. Tomorrow's high 17, low of 5 tomorrow night. Sunday mainly fine, apart from a few afternoon showers. Westerlies turning southerly for a time in the afternoon and evening. Sunday's high 14 degrees. And head to Monday, fine weather with light winds, and Monday's forecast high is 13 degrees.
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I love that song from Sam Fender and Olivia Dean here on Mid Canterbury's Haka Nui, the best music mix. I'm Brian Kelly. Peter Mac back on Monday. This is Kylie Minogue here on Mid Canterbury's Haka Nui, spinning around.

0: 3, 4. Oh, sorry, I'm just counting crows here. Oh, Mr. Jones here on Hokanui. It's fantastic. Hokanui's Mid Canterbury, the best music mix. And I want to do a shout out here to the team at Millhouse Kitchen. Their workplace shout, Janelle Livingston, was the lucky winner on Monday for the team at Heartland Bank. So a big shout out to the team at Heartland Bank. And we'll have another one up for grabs again on Monday with Luke Howden. So make sure you tune in to breakfast on Monday with Luke to find out who's going to win the Millhouse Kitchen Workplace Shout here on Mid Canterbury's Hokanui. We'll get back to the best music mix in the region after the break.
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0: The best music mix right across Canterbury. It's Mid-Canterbury's Hakanui, Backstreet Boys. And As Long As You Love Me, I just had a little note from Luke Howden. Of course, it's back on Monday with breakfast here on Hakanui in Mid-Canterbury. And of course, being a Monday, well, we'll be reviewing the weekend of sports, some big plays on the sporting weekend. Well, they'll take a look at the Crusaders-Blues game, which is coming up tonight, then the Reds and the Chiefs later on tonight, and then two big games tomorrow, actually, 4:35, the Highlanders and Waratahs and Moana Pacific and Hurricane. So that'll be reviewed with Matt Markham and Jack Tame as well. A new TV special going to be airing on Monday night, You, Me and Ozzy. So we'll find out a little bit more about that. And as I mentioned earlier, the Millhouse Kitchen Shout up for grabs as well. So be listening to Luke on breakfast right here on Mid-Canterbury's Hakanui on Monday morning.
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0: Mid-Canterbury's Hawk Inui and the best music mix will continue after our news, which is on the way at 5 o'clock. News, sport and weather. Look out for a little bit of rough weather over the course of the next 24 hours or so. And then we kick off the next hour of the best music mix across Mid-Canterbury. One of my favourite female artists, Pink, right here on Hawk Inui.
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10: In this update, the retirement age will go up if National regains power. National's campaigning on the plan and wants it across the line as soon as possible. Prime Minister Chris Luxon says he wants the age to increase from 65 to 67 and other parties' agreement.
11: We'll go to the election with another election policy around superannuation and lifting the retirement age for sure.
10: Sir Rod Drury has given back his New Zealander of the Year award after misconduct allegations made by a former staffer. Staff reports Junior Zero employee Ali Naylor first raised concerns about inappropriate behaviour by the then Zero boss in 2016. An internal investigation was carried out after she laid a formal complaint in 2017. Jacob Jones has more.
12: The Zero founder denies any allegation of wrongdoing and says he had a limited consensual relationship with her. Kiwi Bank, which runs the awards, says it won't be re-awarded to anyone else. It says the awards exist to celebrate New Zealand and any matter that undermines that is not consistent with its expectations.
10: Questions about the children of three Australian ISIS brides now back in Australia. The women travelled with their partners to the Middle East to link up with Islamic State more than a decade ago. Sky News correspondent Cameron Redden says the children will face a rough time readjusting.
13: As those children grow up, they might not be subject to lifelong maintenance or monitoring, I should say, but very likely they will be monitored and watched closely as they progress through to adulthood in Australia.
10: Warnings for motorists tonight as parts of the South Island are hit by rough weather. A warning has been issued for State Highway 6 at Lower Buller Gorge between Ngangahua and the intersection with State Highway 67. The Transport Agency says people should also take extra care driving between Makarora and Haast and Reefton and Springs Junction. There are orange heavy rain warnings for the entire west coast. That's news.
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9: Hokanui Sport.
10: In sport, a major coup for the New Zealand Breakers. The Auckland-based ABL outfit are reportedly set to sign the current Canada national men's team coach as their next head coach. And Gordon Herbert won the last FIBA World Cup with Germany in 2023. All Blacks star Geordie Barrett's hailing the strength of the local Charles Tour after missing the cut on his first professional outing at the Taranaki Open. The Hurricanes midfielder used the side's bye week as a chance to get out on the golf course with the pros. He finished with a second round 16 over par 88 to go with his first round 4 over 76 in very windy conditions. That is sport. I'm Raylene Ramsey.
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15: Weather Watch 24-7, the Met Service forecast for Ashburton. For the rest of today, cloudy periods with occasional rain, strong northeasterlies and dropping down to a low of 10 degrees tonight. Tomorrow mainly fine, apart from a few morning showers. Strong northwesterlies will ease in the morning. Tomorrow's high 17, low of 5 tomorrow night. Sunday mainly fine, apart from a few afternoon showers. Westerlies turning southerly for a time in the afternoon and evening. Sunday's high 14 degrees. And head to Monday, fine weather with light winds, and Monday's forecast high is 13 degrees.
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Canterbury's Hokanui, the best music mix, a song that actually featured in the movie The Woman in Red. The song actually became Stevie Wonder's best-selling single worldwide out of 1984.

0: Somebody you love, Lewis Capaldi here on Mid Canterbury's Hokanui. Brian Kelly in for Peter Mack. He returns on Monday. He's gone away to get some parts for his Morris Minor, I think. But don't forget, talking about cars as well, the Ashburton Street Sprint, fueled by KFC, Riverside Industrial Estate. It all kicks off tomorrow morning at 8:30. I think the forecast will be okay. May get the odd shower or two. One car at a time as their race against the clock. And then it'll get down to the last two cars for the grand final, the runoff on Sunday. It'll be really exciting. And WRC driver Hayden Patton from Geraldine, his hometown of Geraldine, he's going to be there as well. So you can go along. Admission is $10 for adults, and under 15s are absolutely free. Riverside Industrial Estate for the Ashburton Street Sprint event, which is going to be absolutely fantastic. Good luck to those that are taking part in that. On Mid Canterbury's Hokanui, the best music mix after the break.
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0: Mid Canterbury's Hokanui, the best music mix on Friday afternoon, heading towards Friday evening with BK in for Peter Mack. Looking forward to the footy tonight out of Christchurch, out of that beautiful new stadium. Crusaders and the Blues kick off just after 7. And I'll be interested to see if the horses appear, because apparently they were seen inside the stadium during the week. I'm not one to spread rumours, but will the cavalry be back? And, of course, that game will be followed by the Chiefs and the Reds at 9:30. I want to say congratulations to little 7-year-old Oliver Hill from Netherby School. He won the birthday cake, the Harvey's Bakehouse birthday cake this morning with Luke on breakfast. Well done to little Oliver, and happy 7th birthday. All right, enjoy that cake. Here on Mid-Canterbury's Hokanui, the best music mix. After the break, we'll continue.
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0: It's almost 6 o'clock. This is Mid Canterbury's Hokanui. The best music mix will continue after news, sport and weather at 6 o'clock this morning. That's me, done and dusted. Thank you for allowing me to your place. Peter Mack will be back again on Monday morning. Enjoy your weekend. Enjoy the Ashburton street sprints and the footy and whatever else you're involved with. And stay dry.
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9: In this update, New Zealand First leader Winston Peters is rejecting calls to raise the superannuation age, promising it won't happen on his watch. The Prime Minister today confirmed National would run on a policy of raising the age. Peter says the scheme's not unaffordable if the economy's run properly.
10: It's only 5.2% of our GDP. Now, that's half of what other countries are struggling with. And so let's confront the problem. The problem is we're not running the economy like we've done or should.
9: And Peters has revealed details of the government's upcoming budget, suggesting the final year fees-free for students will be scrapped.
10: I'll give you a budget right here, right now. The answer is yes. We're going to reshape it and repurpose it for the trades and a whole lot of industries where we do need it and where we're going to get a far better payback for our money, and we'll pay far less money doing it.
9: A woman who accused Sir Rod Drury of workplace misconduct is welcoming him giving back his New Zealander of the Year award. Staff reports Junior Zero employee Ali Naylor first raised concerns about inappropriate behaviour by the then Zero boss in 2016. He denies any allegation of wrongdoing. Ali Naylor says the award motivated her to come forward.
11: It was very difficult to see him get knighted, but to then see this award, I just thought, wow, this is not the best New Zealander of the year. I just couldn't believe it.
9: Heavy downpours are continuing to batter parts of the country, elevating the risk of surface flooding, falling trees and slips. There are orange rain warnings for the west of the South Island, the west coast particularly vulnerable. There's also a risk of severe wind gusts for the top of the South Island, Wellington and Taranaki. Sir David Attenborough is 100 today. Less than 0.1% of people alive have celebrated the milestone. Otago University's Nick Rawlins says he's been inspiring people to care about the natural world for decades.
12: He's a trusted voice worldwide, a fantastic science communicator. The legacy is huge.
9: That's news.
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9: In sport, All Black star Geordie Barrett's hailing the strength of the local Charles Tour after missing the cut on his first professional golf outing at the Taranaki Open. The Hurricanes midfielder isn't playing this week and got out on the course with the pros. He struggled on day two in very windy conditions.
14: A bit of a whirlwind on the pun, but yeah, it was. Yesterday felt pretty easy compared to today, but that's good. You find a bit of respect for these golfers who hack it every week, so it's a great challenge. I actually enjoyed it, believe it or not.
9: The Blues are hoping to avoid a slow start again tonight in their Super Rugby Pacific clash with the Crusaders in Christchurch. They beat troubled Auckland rivals Moana Pacifica last weekend after struggling to find their groove in the first half.
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15: Weather Watch 24-7, the Met Service forecast for Ashburton. For the rest of today, cloudy periods with occasional rain, strong northeasterlies, and dropping down to a low of 10 degrees tonight. Tomorrow mainly fine, apart from a few morning showers. Strong northwesterlies will ease in the morning. Tomorrow's high 17, low of 5 tomorrow night. Sunday mainly fine, apart from a few afternoon showers. Westerlies turning southerly for a time in the afternoon and evening. Sunday's high 14 degrees. And head to Monday, fine weather with light winds, and Monday's forecast high is 13 degrees.
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0: Happy Mother's Day, Edna. 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Back live Monday with Matt Markham's take on sport and Jack Tame ahead of his new TV special. We ask, is life really better over in Oz?
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12: In this update, an accuser of Sir Rod Drury is welcoming him returning his New Zealander of the Year award. Stuff reports Junior Zero employee Ali Naylor first raised concerns about inappropriate behaviour by the then Zero boss in 2016, and an internal investigation was carried out after she laid a formal complaint in 2017. The Zero founder denies any allegation of wrongdoing and says he had a limited consensual relationship with her. Kiwi Bank, which runs the awards, says it exists to celebrate New Zealand, and any matter that undermines that is not consistent with its expectations. Ali Naylor says she strongly disagreed with him being knighted and getting the award.
13: I think that was initially the reason that I wanted to speak out.
12: Two ISIS-linked Australian women have appeared in the Melbourne Magistrates Court charged with crimes against humanity. The pair returned to Australia last night along with two others after being held in Syrian refugee camps since the collapse of the Islamic Republic in 2019. The ABC's Stephanie March says two Yazidi women alleged in a 2023 interview they'd been held in the home where three of these women lived, one for more than a year.
14: She alleges that not only was she forced to cook and clean, but unlike the other woman, she was actually raped repeatedly by the patriarch of this family.
12: Stomach cancer's on track to jump over the next two decades by over 40%. Research published in the New Zealand Medical Journal states cases will likely rise from 492 per year to over 700 by 2045. It's expected to double for Māori and Pacific people. National Hawara Coalition Clinical Director Nina Bevan says some risk stems from changing demographics.
15: But some of the risk factors are avoidable and preventable. The one that we're particularly focused on is a bacteria called Helicobacter pylori.
12: Nina Bevan says this leading cause of cancer is common in communities affected by overcrowding. That's news.
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19: Hokanui Sport.
12: In sport, the Blues are hoping to avoid a slow start again in Super Rugby Pacific tonight after struggling to get out of the blocks last time out. The second place Auckland side are hoping to deal a big blow to the fifth placed Crusaders playoffs chances in the new Christchurch Stadium. The Blues beat troubled local rivals Moana Pacifica last weekend after struggling to find their groove in the first half. Blues first five, Stephen Perofitis, says they must act faster if things aren't going to plan.
20: We've got to constantly think about solutions, and whether that be in stoppages where we discuss options as to what's not working and what our plan is to move forward. Yeah, that's got to happen, certainly a lot earlier.
12: That's sport. I'm Nina Burton.
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21: Weather Watch 24-7, the Met Service forecast for Ashburton. For the rest of today, cloudy periods with occasional rain, strong northeasterlies, and dropping down to a low of 10 degrees tonight. Tomorrow mainly fine, apart from a few morning showers. Strong northwesterlies will ease in the morning. Tomorrow's high 17, low of 5 tomorrow night. Sunday mainly fine, apart from a few afternoon showers. Westerlies turning subtly for a time in the afternoon and evening. Sunday's high 14 degrees. And head to Monday, fine weather with light winds, and Monday's forecast high is 13 degrees.
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3: Oh, g'day there, Mashy speaking. 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

0: Hokanui Community Notices, thanks to GDC. 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
7: In this update, Winston Peters is rejecting calls to raise the superannuation age, promising it won't happen on his watch. Prime Minister Chris Luxon confirmed National would run on a policy of raising the age but didn't provide details. Peters says the scheme's not unaffordable, especially if the economy is being run properly.
8: It's only 5.2% of our GDP. Now, that's half of what other countries are struggling with. And so let's confront the problem. The problem is we're not running the economy like we've done or should.
7: A woman who accused Sir Rod Drury of workplace misconduct is welcoming him giving back his New Zealander of the Year award. Staff reports junior Xero employee Ali Naylor first raised concerns about inappropriate behaviour by the then boss in 2016, and an internal investigation was carried out after she laid a formal complaint in 2017. The Xero founder denies any allegation of wrongdoing and says he had a limited consensual relationship with her. Ali Naylor says the award motivated her to come forward.
9: It was very difficult to see him get knighted, but to then see this award, I just thought, wow, this is not the best New Zealander of the year. I just couldn't believe it.
7: A long-running trademark dispute continues between Lego and Zuru. The Danish toy brickmaker has been challenging the New Zealand-founded toy company for claiming its Max Build More plastic bricks are Lego-compatible. The High Court initially found in Lego's favour, but the Court of Appeal overturned that decision. The Supreme Court has now given Zuru to leave to appeal. Fears for local olive growers as New Zealand's leading producer of premium olive oil goes into liquidation. Wairarapa owned and operated the Olive Press is shutting down after 27 years as one of the country's most recognised producers. Tobias McIntosh reports.
10: It says the closure comes after a lack of investor interest in the company's plans to boost the industry. Director Rod Lingard says registered grove owners throughout the region will be hit hard by the liquidation, with few options for dealing with their commercial crops.
7: That's new.
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7: In sport, the Crusaders have hit double digits first against the Blues in their second Super Rugby game at One New Zealand Stadium in Christchurch. Lock Jamie Hanna grabbed the Saders' second try moments ago, converted by Rivers Rehanna to give the hosts a 12-3 lead, closing on half an hour. Chiefs coach Jono Gibbs is expecting the rugby equivalent of a full court press in Brisbane tonight. His third place Chiefs start at the final four games of their regular season against the Queensland Reds, who tamed the Brumbies 30-21 last weekend. Gibbs is demanding vigilance across the park for all 80 minutes. That's sport. I'm Nina Burton.
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10: In this update, an accuser of Sir Rod Drury is welcoming and returning his New Zealander of the Year award. Stuff reports junior Xero employee Ali Naylor first raised concerns about inappropriate behaviour by the then Xero boss in 2016, and an internal investigation was carried out after she laid a formal complaint in 2017. The Xero founder denies any allegation of wrongdoing and says he had a limited consensual relationship with her. Kiwi Bank, which runs the awards, says it exists to celebrate New Zealand, and any matter that undermines that is not consistent with its expectations. Ali Naylor says she strongly disagreed with him being knighted and getting the award.
11: I think that was initially the reason that I wanted to speak out.
10: An emeritus professor thinks a new solar review won't change much. Regulation Minister David Seymour says they're reviewing the sector, aiming to simplify solar panel installation. He says it's a red tape nightmare and getting approval sometimes takes months. But Auckland University Chemical Science Professor Ralph Cooney says people who want it will wait.
12: It'd be better if those delays didn't happen, but they're not the fundamental reason people choose solar or don't choose solar.
10: A smoother process for tourism businesses operating on dockland as the government overhauls conservation laws. A newly announced bill would give more clarity to those wanting to use conservation land for business and speed up concessions. It also proposes charging international tourists to access some sites, estimated to bring in about $60 million a year to be reinvested into nature. Tourism industry Aotearoa's Greg Thomas says the bill will make planning much more simple.
13: The one thing that businesses want is certainty and being able to do business easily, and that's what the conservation bill is intended to achieve.
10: And stomach cancer's on track to jump over the next two decades by over 40%. Research published in the New Zealand Medical Journal states cases will likely rise from 492 per year to over 700 by 2045. That's news.
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0: Hokanui Sport.
10: In sport, The Crusaders have stormed into a controlling position late on against the Blues in their second Super Rugby game at 1NZ Stadium. A converted try from winger Sevu Reece, the Cantabrians' third of the half, pushed the host to 29-13 in front moments ago with a quarter of an hour to play. Chiefs flyer Karen Taumoifolau is in the rare position of being the most experienced member of the back three tonight against the Queensland Reds. The 22-year-old starts on the right wing in Brisbane with Liam Coombs Fabling on the left and Isaac Hutchinson at the fullback. Playing his 28th super match tonight, compared with Coombs Fabling's 22nd and Hutchinson's 2nd, Taumoifolau says they'll need to be at their best to shut down the Reds' attack. That's sport. I'm Nina Burton.
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6: In this update, an accuser of Sir Rod Drury is welcoming him returning his New Zealander of the Year award. Stuff reports Junior Zero employee Ali Naylor first raised concerns about inappropriate behaviour by the then Zero boss in 2016, and an internal investigation was carried out after she laid a formal complaint in 2017. The Zero founder denies any allegation of wrongdoing and says he had a limited consensual relationship with her. Kiwi Bank, which runs the awards, says it exists to celebrate New Zealand, and any matter that undermines that is not consistent with its expectations. Ali Naylor says she strongly disagreed with him being knighted and getting the award.
7: I think that was initially the reason that I wanted to speak out.
6: An emeritus professor thinks a new solar review won't change much. Regulation Minister David Seymour says they're reviewing the sector, aiming to simplify solar panel installation. He says it's a red tape nightmare and getting approval sometimes takes months. But Auckland University chemical science professor Ralph Cooney says people who want it will wait.
8: It would be better if those delays didn't happen, but they're not the fundamental reason people choose solar or don't choose solar.
6: A smoother process for tourism businesses operating on docked land as the government overhauls conservation laws. A newly announced bill would give more clarity to those wanting to use conservation land for business and speed up concessions. It also proposes charging international tourists to access some sites, estimated to bring in about $60 million a year to be reinvested into nature. Tourism industry Aotearoa's Greg Thomas says the bill will make planning much more simple.
9: The one thing that businesses want is certainty and being able to do business easily, and that's what the conservation bill is intended to achieve.
6: And stomach cancer's on track to jump over the next two decades by over 40%. Research published in the New Zealand Medical Journal states cases will likely rise from 492 per year to over 700 by 2045. That's news.
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0: Hokanui Sport.
6: In sport, The Crusaders have dominated the back half of their second Super Rugby match at 1NZ Stadium in Christchurch to beat the Blues 36-20. George Bower rolled over for his first five-pointer in his 100th match, grabbing one of the Crusaders' six tries, four coming in the second half. Bower says it was the perfect occasion.
13: Man, to show up in a sold-out Te Kaha Stadium, one stadium, and play 100th in front of this awesome crowd against an awesome opposition. Couldn't have asked for anything more.
6: That's sport. I'm Nina Burton.
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0: 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You'll start making me cry.
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0: 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Back live Monday with Matt Markham's take on sport and Jack Tame ahead of his new TV special. We ask, is life really better over in Oz?
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7: In this update, New Zealand First Leader Winston Peters is rejecting calls to raise the superannuation age, promising it won't happen on his watch. Prime Minister Chris Luxon confirmed National would run on a policy of raising the age but didn't provide details. Peters says the scheme's not unaffordable, especially if the economy is being run properly.
8: It's only 5.2% of our GDP. Now, that's half of what other countries are struggling with. And so let's confront the problem. The problem is we're not running the economy like we've done or should.
7: And Winston Peters has revealed details of the government's upcoming budget, suggesting the final year fees-free for students will be scrapped. The policy was introduced by the last government for the first year of study and changed to the third year under the coalition government. But Peters is now suggesting the policy will be scrapped and reworked.
8: I'll give you a budget right here, right now. The answer is yes. We're going to reshape it and repurpose it for the trades and a whole lot of industries where we do need it, and we're going to get a far better payback for our money, and we'll pay far less money doing it.
7: A woman who accused Sir Rod Drury of workplace misconduct is welcoming him giving back his New Zealander of the Year award. Staff reports Junior Zero employee Ali Naylor first raised concerns about inappropriate behaviour by the then Zero boss in 2016, and an internal investigation was carried out after she laid a formal complaint in 2017. The Zero founder denies any allegation of wrongdoing and says he had a limited consensual relationship with her. Ali Naylor says the award motivated her to come forward.
9: It was very difficult to see him get knighted, but to then see this award, I just thought, wow, this is not the best New Zealander of the year. I just couldn't believe it.
7: And hopes a solar panel review will solve the sector's inefficiencies. Regulation Minister David Seymour says it aims to make installation the simplest in the developed world. That's news.
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7: In sport. And the Crusaders' second Super Rugby match at 1NZ Stadium in Christchurch.
12: Back to Cooper Grant. And the Crusaders handle business at Takaha. Final score, 36-20.
7: As you heard there on Newstalk ZB Sport, the home side have stormed over the Blues 36-20 with a dominant second half where they scored four of their six tries. Crusaders prop George Bower rolled over for his first five-pointer in his 100th match. The Chiefs led the Reds 10-7 to start their second half in Brisbane. That's sport. I'm Nina Burton.
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8: In this update, an accuser of Sir Rod Drury is welcoming him returning his New Zealander of the Year award. Stuff reports Junior Zero employee Ali Naylor first raised concerns about inappropriate behaviour by the then Zero boss in 2016, and an internal investigation was carried out after she laid a formal complaint in 2017. The Zero founder denies any allegation of wrongdoing and says he had a limited consensual relationship with her. Kiwi Bank, which runs the awards, says it exists to celebrate New Zealand, and any matter that undermines that is not consistent with its expectations. Ali Naylor says she strongly disagreed with him being knighted and getting the award.
9: I think that was initially the reason that I wanted to speak out.
8: The Prime Minister's defending the role of migrants, saying some politicians are attempting to use them as scapegoats. Chris Luxon was responding to concerns from voters on the Indian Free Trade Agreement and stressed the government maintains control of immigration settings. He says much like his forefathers from Scotland and Ireland, immigrants want to make New Zealand a better place.
10: Our immigrant community, you know, they leave their home, their family, their work, their culture, their language. They come to New Zealand because they believe there's a better future for this country. And they are some of the most aspirational, ambitious, positive people.
8: An emeritus professor thinks a new solar review won't change much. Regulation Minister David Seymour says they're reviewing the sector, aiming to simplify solar panel installation. He says it's a red tape nightmare, with getting approval sometimes taking months. But Auckland University Chemical Science Professor Ralph Cooney says people who want it will wait.
11: It'd be better if those delays didn't happen, but they're not the fundamental reason people choose solar or don't choose solar.
8: A smoother process for tourism businesses operating on dockland as the government overhauls conservation laws. A newly announced bill would give more clarity to those wanting to use conservation land for business and speed up concessions. It also proposes charging international tourists to access some sites, estimated to bring in about $60 million a year to be reinvested into nature. Tourism industry Aotearoa's Greg Thomas says the bill will make planning much more simple.
12: The one thing that businesses want is certainty and being able to do business easily, and that's what the conservation bill is intended to achieve.
8: Stomach cancer is on track to jump over the next two decades by over 40%. Research published in the New Zealand Medical Journal states cases will likely rise from 492 per year to over 700 by 2045. It's expected to double for Māori and Pacific people. National Hauora Coalition Clinical Director Nina Bevan says some risk stems from changing demographics.
13: But some of the risk factors are avoidable and preventable. The one that we're particularly focused on is a bacteria called Helicobacter pylori.
8: Nina Bevan says this leading cause of cancer is common in communities affected by overcrowding.
0: Hokanui Sport.
8: In sport, the Crusaders have dominated the back half of their second Super Rugby match at 1NZ Stadium in Christchurch to beat the Blues 36-20. George Bauer rolled over for his first five-pointer in his 100th match, grabbing one of the Crusaders' six tries, four coming in the second half. Bauer says it was the perfect occasion.
14: Man, to show up in a sold-out Te Kaha Stadium, one stadium, and play 100th in front of this awesome crowd against an awesome opposition, couldn't have asked for anything more.
8: Meanwhile, New Zealand rugby chair David Kirk insists his organisation is a facilitator rather than a driver in the future of Moana Pacifica. Two rescue bids, including the Kanaloa effort led by Tracy Atinga and another understood to involve Tana Umanga and Sir Michael Jones, are hoping to keep the Super Rugby side alive beyond this year when the Pacifica Medical Association exits. Kirk says his organisation is engaging with the would-be Moana saviours.
15: We've had interactions with a range of groups and we're very encouraging of them pulling together something that'll work for the competition. But that's really the role we find ourselves in. We are just maintaining the support for all the Super Rugby teams.
8: That's News and Sport. I'm Nina Burton.
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7: In this update, Winston Peters is rejecting calls to raise the superannuation age, promising it won't happen on his watch. Prime Minister Chris Luxon confirmed National would run on a policy of raising the age, but didn't provide the details. Peters says the scheme's not unaffordable, especially if the economy is being run properly.
8: It's only 5.2% of our GDP. Now, that's half of what other countries are struggling with. And so let's confront the problem. The problem is we're not running the economy like we've done or should.
7: A woman who accused Sir Rod Drury of workplace misconduct is welcoming him giving his back his New Zealander of the Year award. Stuff reports Junior Zero employee Ali Naylor first raised concerns about inappropriate behaviour by the then Zero boss in 2016, and an internal investigation was carried out after she laid a formal complaint in 2017. The Zero founder denies any allegation of wrongdoing and says he had a limited consensual relationship with her. Ali Naylor says the award motivated her to come forward.
9: It was very difficult to see him get knighted, but to then see this award, I just thought, wow, this is not the best New Zealander of the year. I just couldn't believe it.
7: A passenger is now serving as a ship doctor on board the Hunter virus hit cruise ship after the original doctor tested positive for the disease and was evacuated. Three people have died from the rodent spread virus. Two other cases are confirmed and three more suspected. Three of the passengers were evacuated from the ship to the Netherlands. Dr. Stephen Comfield says between 12 and 24 hours, it became clear many people were falling sick.
10: I just reached out and asked if I could assist the doc, make sure he had adequate coverage, and I was told that the doctor was also sick. I sort of fell into the role of the ship doctor.
7: A long-running trademark dispute continues between Lego and Zuru. The Danish toy brickmaker has been challenging the New Zealand-founded toy company for claiming its Max Build More plastic bricks are Lego-compatible. The High Court initially found in Lego's favour, but the Court of Appeal overturned that decision. The Supreme Court has now given Zuru leave to appeal. Fears for local olive growers as New Zealand's leading producer of premium olive oils goes into liquidation. Wairarapa owned and operated the olive press is shutting down after 27 years as one of the country's most recognised producers. Tobias McIntosh reports.
11: It says the closure comes after a lack of investor interest in the company's plans to boost the industry. Director Rod Lingard says registered grove owners throughout the region will be hit hard by the liquidation with few options for dealing with their commercial crops.
7: Sir David Attenborough says he's been completely overwhelmed by birthday greetings as the iconic broadcaster turns 100. The voice behind some of the world's most celebrated nature documentaries, Sir David's been advocating for wildlife and conservation for more than 70 years. Ahead of a live celebration show at London's Royal Albert Hall, he shared this message with the public.
12: Would like to thank you all most sincerely for your kind messages and wish those of you who have planned your own local events have a very happy day.
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7: In sport, into the Crusaders' second Super Rugby match at 1NZ Stadium in Christchurch.
13: Back to Cooper Grant, and the Crusaders handle business at Takaha. Final score, 36-20.
7: As you heard there on News Talk ZB Sport, the home side have stormed over the Blues 36-20 with a dominant second half where they scored 4 of 6 tries. New Zealand Rugby's new boss, Steve Lancaster, wants the sport's decision makers to shine a light on community rugby. Given his former role as general manager of community rugby before taking the interim CEO role, Lancaster said he recognises the sport's entire ecosystem is interconnected but hasn't been celebrated. He put special focus on the changing role of rugby clubs around the country.
14: The picture of a healthy rugby club is shifting from something that's heaving on a Saturday night to something that's heaving on a Saturday morning. Yeah, we need to ensure that junior clubs are really strong, and then that'll have a really long tail for the sport.
7: That's News and Sport. I'm Nina Burton.
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6: In this update, New Zealand First Leader Winston Peters is rejecting calls to raise the superannuation age, promising it won't happen on his watch. Prime Minister Chris Luxon confirmed National would run on a policy of raising the age, but didn't provide details. Peters says the scheme's not unaffordable, especially if the economy is being run properly.
7: It's only 5.2% of our GDP. Now, that's half of what other countries are struggling with. And so let's confront the problem. The problem is we're not running the economy like we've done or should.
6: Finance Minister Nicola Willis has confirmed this will be the last year of fees-free for students. It follows Winston Peters revealing the final year fees-free will be scrapped in the government's upcoming budget. The policy was introduced by the last government for the first year of study and changed to the third year under the coalition government. But Peters suggests the policy will be scrapped and reworked.
7: I'll give you a budget right here, right now. The answer is yes. We're going to reshape it and repurpose it for the trades and a whole lot of industries where we do need it and where we're going to get a far better payback for our money, and we'll pay far less money doing it.
6: A woman who accused Sir Rod Drury of workplace misconduct is welcoming him giving back his New Zealander of the Year award. Stuff reports Junior Zero employee Ali Naylor first raised concerns about inappropriate behaviour by the then Zero boss in 2016, and an internal investigation was carried out after she laid a formal complaint in 2017. The Zero founder denies any allegation of wrongdoing and says he had a limited consensual relationship with her. Ali Naylor says the award has motivated her to come forward.
8: It was very difficult to see him get knighted, but to then see this award, I just thought, wow, this is not the best New Zealander of the year. I just couldn't believe it.
6: Public health experts believe the chance of a deadly Hunter virus reaching this country is minimal but still possible. At least two New Zealanders are caught up in the rodent spread disease cruise ship outbreak. The Ministry of Foreign Affairs and Trade says one Kiwi disembarked on April 24th, another still on the cruise ship, but neither have asked for consular assistance. Three people have died from the virus. University of Otago Public Health Professor Michael Baker says New Zealand's not totally in the clear for spread just yet.
9: It still could cause further cases. It has a long incubation period, up to around 6 weeks. So there could be travellers who are still incubating this infection.
6: Hopes a solar panel review will solve the sector's inefficiencies. Regulation Minister David Seymour says it aims to make installation the simplest in the developed world. He says there are currently 8 layers of sign-off before small-scale solar can be turned on. Rewiring Aotearoa Chief Executive Mike Casey says a better system would allow Kiwis to do it faster and cheaper.
10: It already is the cheapest energy we're ever going to get, but the upfront capital cost for many New Zealand households is just really, really high.
6: Firm belief the public can and should still have a say in what happens to the land Christchurch's decommissioned stadium sits on. Christchurch City Council staff are recommending writing to RMA Reform Minister Chris Bishop to change the Addington site's zone to mixed use.
0: Hokanui Sport.
6: In sport, the Crusaders have dominated the back half of their second Super Rugby match at 1NZ Stadium in Christchurch to beat the Blues 36-20. George Bauer rolled over for his first five-pointer in his 100th match, grabbing one of the Crusaders' 6 tries, 4 coming in the second half. Bauer says it was the perfect occasion.
11: Man, to show up in a sold-out Te Kaha Stadium, one stadium, and play 100th in front of this awesome crowd against an awesome opposition, couldn't have asked for anything more.
6: Meanwhile, New Zealand rugby chair David Kirk insists his organisation is a facilitator rather than a driver in the future of Moana Pacifica. 2 rescue bids, including the Kanaloa effort led by Tracy Atinga and another understood to involve Tana Umanga and Sir Michael Jones, are hoping to keep the Super Rugby side alive beyond this year when the Pacifica Medical Association exits. Kirk says his organisation is engaging with the would-be Moana saviours.
12: We've had interactions with a range of groups and we're very encouraging of them pulling together something that'll work for the competition. But that's really the role we find ourselves in. We are just maintaining the support for all the Super Rugby teams.
6: That's News and Sport. I'm Nina Burton.
0: Mid-Canterbury's best music mix lives here on Hokanui.

0: Wake up your brain with Hokanui Breakfast and the Daily Breakfast Brain Teaser. 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
5: In this update, Winston Peters is rejecting calls to raise the superannuation age, promising it won't happen on his watch. Prime Minister Chris Luxon confirmed National would run on a policy of raising the age, but didn't provide details. Peter says the scheme's not unaffordable, especially if the economy is being run properly.
6: It's only 5.2% of our GDP. Now, that's half of what other countries are struggling with. And so let's confront the problem. The problem is we're not running the economy like we've done or should.
5: A woman who accused Sir Rod Drury of workplace misconduct is welcoming him giving his back his New Zealander of the Year award. Staff report junior Xero employee Ali Naylor first raised concerns about inappropriate behaviour by the then Xero boss in 2016, and an internal investigation was carried out after she laid a formal complaint in 2017. The Xero founder denies any allegation of wrongdoing and says he had a limited consensual relationship with her. Ali Naylor says the award motivated her to come forward.
7: It was very difficult to see him get knighted, but to then see this award, I just thought, wow, this is not the best New Zealander of the year. I just couldn't believe it.
5: A passenger is now serving as ship doctor on board the Hunter virus-hit cruise ship after the original doctor tested positive for the disease and was evacuated. Three people have died from the rodent-spread virus, two other cases are confirmed and three more suspected. Three of the passengers were evacuated from the ship to the Netherlands. Dr. Stephen Comfield says between 12 and 24 hours it became clear many people were falling sick.
8: I just reached out and asked if I could assist the doc, make sure he had adequate coverage, and I was told that the doctor was also sick. I sort of fell into the role of the ship doctor.
5: Fears for local olive growers as New Zealand's leading producer of premium olive oils goes into liquidation. Wairarapa, owned and operated the Olive Press, is shutting down after 27 years as one of the country's most recognised producers. Tobias McIntosh reports.
9: It says the closure comes after a lack of investor interest in the company's plans to boost the industry. Director Rod Lingard says registered grove owners throughout the region will be hit hard by the liquidation, with few options for dealing with their commercial crops.
5: Sir David Attenborough says he's been completely overwhelmed by birthday greetings as the iconic broadcaster turns 100. The voice behind some of the world's most celebrated nature documentaries, Sir David's been advocating for wildlife and conservation for more than 70 years. Ahead of a live celebration show at London's Royal Albert Hall, he shared this message with the public.
10: Would like to thank you all most sincerely for your kind messages and wish those of you who have planned your own local events have a very happy day.
0: Hokanui Sport.
5: In sport. And to the Crusaders' second Super Rugby match at 1NZ Stadium in Christchurch.
11: Back to Cooper Grant. And the Crusaders handle business at Takaha. Final score, 36-20.
5: As you heard there on Newstalk ZB Sport, the home side have stormed over the Blues 36-20 with a dominant second half where they scored four of their six tries. Crusaders prop George Bower rolled over for his first five-pointer in his 100th match. And New Zealand Rugby's new boss, Steve Lancaster, wants the sport's decision-makers to shine a light on community rugby. Given his former role as general manager of community rugby before taking the interim CEO role, Lancaster said he recognises the sport's entire ecosystem is interconnected but hasn't been celebrated. He put special focus on the changing role of rugby clubs around the country.
12: The picture of a healthy rugby club is shifting from something that's heaving on a Saturday night to something that's heaving on a Saturday morning. Yeah, we need to ensure that junior clubs are really strong, and then that'll have a really long tail for the sport.
5: That's News and Sport. I'm Nina Burton.
0: Mid-Canterbury's best music mix starts now on Hokanui.

0: Wake up your brain with Hokanui Breakfast and the Daily Breakfast Brain Teaser. 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
9: In this update, Winston Peters is rejecting calls to raise the superannuation age, promising it won't happen on his watch. Prime Minister Chris Luxon confirmed National would run on a policy of raising the age but didn't provide details. Peter says the scheme's not unaffordable, especially if the economy is being run properly.
10: It's only 5.2% of our GDP. Now, that's half of what other countries are struggling with. And so let's confront the problem. The problem is we're not running the economy like we've done or should.
9: A woman who accused Sir Rod Drury of workplace misconduct is welcoming him giving his back his New Zealander of the Year award. Staff report junior Xero employee Ali Naylor first raised concerns about inappropriate behaviour by the then Xero boss in 2016, and an internal investigation was carried out after she laid a formal complaint in 2017. The Xero founder denies any allegation of wrongdoing and says he had a limited consensual relationship with her. Ali Naylor says the award motivated her to come forward.
11: It was very difficult to see him get knighted, but to then see this award, I just thought, wow, this is not the best New Zealander of the year. I just couldn't believe it.
9: A passenger is now serving as ship doctor on board the Hunter virus-hit cruise ship after the original doctor tested positive for the disease and was evacuated. Three people have died from the rodent-spread virus, two other cases are confirmed and three more suspected. Three of the passengers were evacuated from the ship to the Netherlands. Dr. Stephen Comfield says between 12 and 24 hours, it became clear many people were falling sick.
12: I just reached out and asked if I could assist the doc, make sure he had adequate coverage, and I was told that the doctor was also sick. I sort of fell into the role of the ship doctor.
9: Fears for local olive growers as New Zealand's leading producer of premium olive oils goes into liquidation. Wairarapa owned and operated the Olive Press is shutting down after 27 years as one of the country's most recognised producers. Tobias McIntosh reports.
13: It says the closure comes after a lack of investor interest in the company's plans to boost the industry. Director Rod Lingard says registered grove owners throughout the region will be hit hard by the liquidation with few options for dealing with their commercial crops.
9: Sir David Attenborough says he's been completely overwhelmed by birthday greetings as the iconic broadcaster turns 100. The voice behind some of the world's most celebrated nature documentaries, Sir David's been advocating for wildlife and conservation for more than 70 years. Ahead of a live celebration show at London's Royal Albert Hall, he shared this message with the public.
14: Would like to thank you all most sincerely for your kind messages and wish those of you who have planned your own local events have a very happy day.
0: Hokanui Sport.
9: In sport. And to the Crusaders' second Super Rugby match at 1NZ Stadium in Christchurch.
15: Back to Cooper Grant. And the Crusaders handle business at Takaha. Final score, 36-20.
9: As you heard there on Newstalk ZB Sport, the home side have stormed over the Blues 36-20 with a dominant second half where they scored four of their six tries. Crusaders prop George Boer rolled over for his first five-pointer in his 100th match. And New Zealand Rugby's new boss, Steve Lancaster, wants the sport's decision-makers to shine a light on community rugby. Given his former role as general manager of community rugby before taking the interim CEO role, Lancaster said he recognises the sport's entire ecosystem is interconnected but hasn't been celebrated. He put special focus on the changing role of rugby clubs around the country.
16: The picture of a healthy rugby club is shifting from something that's heaving on a Saturday night to something that's heaving on a Saturday morning. Yeah, we need to ensure that junior clubs are really strong, and then that'll have a really long tail for the sport.
9: That's News and Sport. I'm Nina Burton.
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1: 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Consultation closes May 22nd. Jump online and have your say at itsourplace.nz.
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16: In this update, overnight downpours have inundated roads in parts of the country with a spot of wild weather to start off the weekend. Heavy rain flooded Tasman State Highway 16 near Takaka last night, causing a closure, but the highway is now open between Takaka and Collingwood. Marlborough's State Highway 6 is closed from Rye Valley to Havelock because of flooding. Severe gale winds are expected to remain in Wellington, parts of Marlborough and the Canterbury High Country this morning. And strong gusts are also forecast for Wairarapa and the Tararua District until early this afternoon. And more problems for Wellington's Moa Point wastewater treatment plant, with a short outfall pipe discharging untreated wastewater into Tarakina Bay. Wellington Water says it's due to heavy rainfall in the catchment area and that the wastewater is likely to be travelling around the coastline. People are being advised to stay away from Tarakina Bay and not to enter the water along the south coast until further notice. Wellington Water is also warning people not to gather shellfish or kaimoana from the south coast area from Ophiaro Bay to Breaker Bay. Overseas, and the US says it's expecting a response from Iran today regarding a proposal to end the war. US Secretary of State Marco Rubio has told media that he hopes it's a serious offer. It comes as Iran's foreign minister has posted on social media saying Iranians will never bow to pressure, as both sides accuse each other of launching attacks in the Strait of Hormuz. And back home, the Taxpayers Union believes there's no reason to wait to lift the retirement age. Prime Minister Christopher Luxon announced National will campaign on lifting the age yesterday, following mounting concerns our superannuation system is fiscally unsustainable. New Zealand First says it would never allow this change. But the Taxpayers Union's Tory Ralph says New Zealand Super already makes up more than half of our social security spending, so the earlier the retirement age is raised, the better.
17: The years delay between now and when an election promise would be enacted, it's too long, really.
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16: The sport, and a late Wallace City try has sealed the Chiefs a 31-21 Super Rugby victory over the Reds in Brisbane. Earlier, the Crusaders moved into the top four with a 36-20 win over the third place Blues in Christchurch. Halfback Mitchell Moses has kicked a golden point field goal to help Parramatta snatch a 33-30 win over North Queensland in League's NRL. The Roosters have five straight wins after a 28-12 victory over the Titans. And golfer Dame Lydia Ko has double bogeyed the last hole of her second round to fall into a tie for sixth at the latest LPGA event in New Jersey. She's carded a 3-over par round to be 2-under overall, 4 shots off the clubhouse leader. That is sport. I'm Diana Vesic.
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20: WeatherWatch 24/7. The Met Service forecast for Ashburton. Orange warning in force today. Strong winds for Canterbury Plains and Canterbury High Country. A period of morning rain, then clearing to fine today. Strong northwesterlies gusting 90 kilometres an hour in exposed places, turning southwesterly in the morning and then easing. Expect a high of 16 and a low of 5. Mainly fine for tomorrow. Chance of a shower in the afternoon. Westerlies turning light southerly for a time in the afternoon and at night. High of 16, low of 1. And for Monday, fine with westerlies easing in the afternoon and at night. high of 13.
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0: G'day and good morning, New Zealand. I'm Jamie Mackay. This is the best of the country. Each and every Saturday morning here on News Talk ZB, we bring you the best bits of our weekday show, 12 to 1. You can now hear us in Christchurch, Wellington and Auckland on the AM frequencies. And we do so courtesy of Rabobank. We're growing a better New Zealand together. Kicking it off with Angie from the Rolling Stones, releasing a new album, Mix, all of 82 years old. You've got to admire his energy. We're kicking off the show today, not with Angie, but with Erica, the Minister of Immigration. None too pleased on Monday's show. In fact, she phoned us up and said, I need to go on and talk to the farmers of New Zealand. She's none too pleased with ACT's new proposed immigration policy, saying it's dog whistling in election year. How's this policy going to affect the farms, factories and orchards of New Zealand? Got a special two-part interview with you with Rabobank's Singapore-based global strategist. One of my favourite interviews when I get a chance to talk to him. Part one, the geopolitical state of the world, chaotic. I can't even say it myself. How close are we to midnight on the doomsday clock? Part two, as a food-producing, ag-trading nation, how do we position ourselves to buffer these turbulent times? And we're going to finish it with David Seymour responding, really, to what Erica Stanford had to say. More about that later. It's all on the best of the country, and it's all brought to you by Rabobank. Well, it was the big story yesterday, the new proposed ACT policy on immigration. To perhaps argue the other side of the coin is the Minister of Immigration, Erica Stanford. Erica, is this David Seymour in election year trying to cut Winston's lunch?
1: Oh, look, it certainly feels like that a little bit. And it's unfortunate because immigration policy needs really careful thought, because there are lots of unintended consequences you get when you have sort of knee-jerk populist policies. And one of those, the glaring one out of the announcement yesterday, certainly was around the attack on small business and certainly the attack on the rural sector.
0: Well, as I am fond of saying, Erica, if we didn't have the Filipinos, there'd be no cows milked in Southland, quite literally, and I know that from hands-on experience. We need migrant labour to do the jobs that Kiwis can't or won't do.
1: Well, look, we absolutely do, and there are certain regions in New Zealand where there is low unemployment or there are Kiwis who are just not willing to do some of those jobs, be it in agriculture or in, for example, aged care. We rely on migrant workers, businesses rely on them, and we already have things in place where we are either using the tax system to collect tax off them, or last year I put a bill through the House, which we're about to implement, which will look at what additional costs that migrants impose and be able to collect those in a reasonable and proportionate way through the immigration levy system. Very carefully thought through. And it'll be those costs incurred in things like health and education, but in a very reasonable and proportionate way. What is not reasonable or proportionate is this idea of a $6 a day charge, which has to be charged up front as a levy. And if you are a dairy farm worker and you get a herd manager, for example, that's a five-year visa, that's an $11,000 upfront cost that a migrant will have to pay on top of their visa fee and their health check screening they have to do and all those other costs. Now, you and I both know there ain't no migrant going to pay that. It's going to be the employer that who is desperate, has no other choice, that will end up paying that $11,000 to secure the migrant that they need. And let's not forget, they probably come in with a partner who will have an open work rights. They'll need the $11,000 upfront cost too. So there's $22,000 to secure the migrant that you need. Times that across all of the migrants you have working in your business.
0: Okay, to be fair to David Seymour, Erica Stanford, he did say he was prepared to re-look at his policy proposal when it came to rural New Zealand, but is this just extra admin?
1: Well, I think that comment goes to show that he hasn't thought through this very well, and that is a sort of a little bit typical sometimes. It's not just rural New Zealand. What about our healthcare sector, who rely on migrant workers to work in our aged care sector? We've got thousands and thousands of Filipinos and Indians and others who are working as healthcare support workers. Now, Also, we can't find Kiwis to do that work, either in regions or we're just not prepared to do the work. So, okay, is there a carve out there as well? Okay, what about hospitality in areas where it's very difficult to find New Zealand workers? Would we have a carve out there? That's why this policy doesn't work. It is populist and knee-jerk and is just passing costs onto businesses and then essentially onto the consumer.
0: But are we letting, and this would be Seymour's argument, definitely Winston's argument, we're letting through too many unskilled migrant workers. What do you say to that?
1: Well, of course we're not. And they both know that because when I became the minister, the previous government had my immigration out of control. They had, 135,000 net migration was our figure when I became the minister, and 70% of those workers were low skilled because they previous government flew through the floodgates open, closed their eyes and didn't do any proper verification. And once there's a chink in your armour and your borders are compromised, anyone can get in. I have completely turned that around in 2 years. We now have 70% of our workers coming in who are highly skilled workers and only 30% who are lower skilled. And we still need, as you know, those lower skilled workers, for example, the workers in our dairy farms, the dairy farm workers to come in. So we'll always need a proportion of those, but it is work tested. There has to be a genuine job and you have to properly check that no New Zealander was able to do the work. And then after 3 years, and we've been pretty strict on this, you have to leave. Unless you're upskilled yourself into a higher role, you must leave to create room for a Kiwi. So all of these problems have been solved and they are stirring up this sentiment, which to be fair is a hangover from what Labor did, but it's all been solved under this government.
0: Does he have some fair points, though? There could be a strong argument for a stronger English language requirement from our migrants.
1: Well, again, I put in place when I became the minister, there was no English language requirement for temporary work visas. We already put in place English language for skill level 4 and 5, and we are about to announce some more changes, which Minister Seymour knows about because I put them up for consultation last week. It was an interesting timing of his announcement. So we've already massively tightened up on English language, and I will have more to say in the next few weeks on that. So again, something that we've already dealt with, and again in a proportionate way. You don't need to English language test every single migrant coming in the country. Many of them in the high skilled roles are already doing English language checks for their registration, their professional registration. So again, carefully thought through, well balanced, and in consultation with the sectors that are affected the most.
0: Erica Stanford, can I put it to you that if a centre-right government gets re-elected, and it's a big if at this stage, and you've got Winston on one side, Seymour on the other, you're going to have a hell of a battle with immigration policy?
1: Well, here's the thing, right? In the last 2 years, I've worked really, really hard to make sure we have a really smart immigration system that works for New Zealanders, that's getting in the right mix of skills and that is not tolerating those who come in and commit crimes. We've really toughened up and I'm getting quite a bit of shtick from it from the left, but reasonable New Zealanders would expect that's how we operate and that's what we're doing. And actually, it's been fine. I've had really good support from both New Zealand First and ACT over the last few years for all of our immigration policy. But here we are in an election year and everybody's wanting to talk about immigration, as often happens. But I think that a key thing to remember is our track record in immigration is very strong. I'm incredibly proud of the work that we've done. And that's evidenced by the fact that you don't hear about immigration in the media much. It's because we have sorted it out.
0: Erica Stanford, to use a farming terminology, there's a lot of dog whistling going on at the moment.
1: Oh, well, that's an election year. I'm not the type of person that uses immigration to dog whistle. I understand that immigration is incredibly complex and there are many competing things you have to balance. I mean, I'm landing a jet plane on a 10-cent coin quite often trying to manage the balance between putting Kiwis first and making sure that we get the migrants that we need. Not being overly restrictive with migrants because they have choices, they can go to other countries, but also making sure that they fairly, you know, are accountable for the costs that they incur. So very careful. It needs, you know, someone who's considering these balancing these competing things carefully and not coming out with knee-jerk policies that clearly show that whoever's coming out with them doesn't understand immigration.
0: Erica Stanford, Minister of Immigration on the Country, thanks for your time. Appreciate it. And just a final word from me. Yeah, we need them. We need the migrant labour to do the work on the farms of New Zealand. There you go.
1: Thank you very much.
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0: Good morning, New Zealand. Welcome back to the best of the country. It's brought to you, the show is brought to you by Rabobank. I'm Jamie Mackay, paying tribute to the Stones, who are releasing a new album in July of this year. Up next on the best of the country, two-part interview with Michael Every, Rabobank's Singapore-based global strategist, on the geopolitical state of the world and how, as an ag nation, an ag trading nation, how do we position ourselves to buffer these turbulent times. You're really going to enjoy what he has to say. David Seymour before the end of the hour. But before I forget, the latest Rabobank Agribusiness Monthly is now out. Provides a snapshot of the latest trends in the macro agriculture environment. To access the report, go to the Rabobank website, rabobank.co.nz, select Agribusiness Monthly under the Knowledge and Network tab. Up next, Michael Every. Buckle in.

0: best of the country with Rabobank, the bank with local agribanking experts passionate about the future of rural communities. Rabobank.
1: Well, I've been eagerly awaiting and also dreading this interview on the country today. I love chatting to this bloke. His name is Michael Every. He's Rabobank's Singapore-based global strategist. He is in Sydney today. Michael, I'm going to split this interview into two because there's too much to get into one piece. So the first part will be about the world geopolitically and how close we are to midnight on the doomsday clock. Part two, for New Zealand, as an ag trading nation, where we fit in and how we position ourselves in this chaotic world. Let's start with the world geopolitically. I call you a bit of an alarmist. I'm almost afraid to ask you, where are we on the doomsday clock?
2: Well, that doomsday clock, if we're talking about the official one, as far as I'm aware, it's been something like 1 minute to midnight for as long as I can remember, I think, most of my adult life. And we have apparently officially seen it, you know, tick a few more seconds forward. Personally, and hope this lists people, I don't think we're near World War III. I don't think we're close to actually seeing all the major powers go to war with each other. That threat is there in the background. It's always been there in the background. And certainly there are a lot of things going on. But at the moment, I think the rather unpleasant, to put it mildly, serious regional wars that we have between Russia and Ukraine and now in the Middle East are probably taking up more than enough time and attention of the people whose fingers are on the big red button. So in that respect, I'd like to reassure people. But that doesn't mean what we've got now is good and it doesn't have a big impact on everybody, because it does.
1: How much of this is down to just one man's ego? And where is the off-ramp for Donald Trump?
2: Okay, first of all, almost none of it is down to one man's ego. This is a far more complicated structural problem that's been evolving for a very long time, but actually ended up with one person having to make the decision whether we're going to do something about it now or wait for something else to happen about it later. So I don't think we can have the easy out of just saying orange man bad and therefore the world would be fine without that happening. If that were true, then I think history would be a lot simpler overall. Where is the off-ramp? That's the really interesting question, because again, this presumes that this was some ego-driven adventure without which the world was all living happily, grilling marshmallows together around a fire and singing Kumbaya. And I can heartily assure you that was not the reality in the Middle East. And were this not happening, we would be having some other kind of problem instead. It's a region which is plagued with structural issues, which are all coming to the fore now. We can hope that they can be resolved, but it's an extremely complex mess that needs to be disentangled. And what's happening could indeed make it worse, or it could potentially make it better. So I don't think off-ramp is actually a very useful framing for it, to be honest.
1: Well, they're sitting on all the oil. What happened to the world moving away from dependency on oil? We're more dependent than ever on the stuff.
2: Well, I don't know about more dependent than ever, but there's one fact that needs to be stressed very clearly, that while renewables will absolutely have a role to play going forward, and you know, I have them at home myself, you know, full disclosure, if you actually look at the official data, from the official data providers on what source of energy around the world is used, in what proportion, you can see that as the global economy grows and energy demand grows, while we are seeing a rising share accounted for by renewables, the overwhelming majority is still accounted for by fossil fuels. The overwhelming majority. That's always been true. That remains true at the moment. And it would be a very, very long-term process to get every economy in the world over to renewables from fossil fuel, were that were true. So right now, this crisis is happening when we are still stuck on oil. Absolutely.
1: The Western world is wallowing in debt, often more than 100% of GDP. We look at some of those European nations, Japan, I think, the US. So there's a lot of money owed by a lot of countries. Who's it owed to? Who holds all the money?
2: That's a good question, actually. It depends on the country. Sometimes they owe it to themselves. Sometimes they owe it to other countries who are themselves extremely indebted. So it's a tangled web of liabilities. But your overall analysis is correct, that we are entering this crisis, which is either going to see a massive increase in defense spending, which is a given, I believe, particularly given what was already the background pre-war, and or a massive increase in spending on resilience for the same reasons, and or a massive increase in spending on bailouts and subsidies and, you know, trying to make sure people don't feel the pain so much. At the worst possible time. Of course, we also have in the background the fear of inflation, and not just the energy squeeze, but that spending into a supply-constrained economy could also be highly inflationary.
1: Final question for you before we concentrate on where New Zealand sits on all this. Are China and Russia laughing all the way to the bank at the moment?
2: To be honest, if you read the local news there carefully and really, you know, lift the stone and dig deeply, no one's laughing anywhere. There's no scenario in which any country sits through this and says, well, I'm absolutely sitting pretty. There are no possible negative implications for me. Everybody is worried about what this could mean and where this could go, either very directly short term or indirectly, you know, medium to longer term. So there is pressure building for something to be done. What that will be remains unclear, but please don't think that anyone is sitting there at home chuckling and having a cup of cocoa and thinking, oh, it's just those silly Western countries who are in trouble. In fact, there are many feeling it much more severely than the West is already.
1: But hang on, isn't Putin benefiting from this war?
2: He is, in terms of the oil price, that's undeniable, even as Ukraine continues to blow up his own energy supply. But if you read the newspaper over the last 24 hours, you've seen that he's currently bunkered down in secure sites in Moscow because of fear of a coup. And in 5 months, even within Russia, they have parliamentary elections in which his party is expected to get hammered. So even Putin is hardly sitting there laughing all the way to the bank.
1: We live in a troubled world. Part one of our interview with Michael Every, Rabobank's Singapore-based global strategist. We're going to come back and discuss where New Zealand as an ag trading nation fits in and positions itself in this chaotic world.
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1: Welcome back to the country. Yes, our two-part interview with Michael Every, Rabobank's Singapore-based global strategist. Our Prime Minister, Michael, has just been in Singapore, or is there as we record this, doing kind of a food for fuel deal. Is this the future for trade deals?
2: I think it is for a while, and I really want to reiterate a couple of things about that I've said previously. The first one is the much heralded and much loved in New Zealand rules-based world order, which is always a mouthful to say, doesn't exist anymore the way that it used to. If New Zealand's Prime Minister is having to fly to Singapore to effectively barter food for refined fuel products from Singapore, what happened to free trade agreements? What happened to the wonderful global efficiency of markets, effortlessly moving everything around the world and small countries being able to compete with big ones? It's gone. It's back to who has stuff and who doesn't have stuff. And it's almost caveman economics of you have food, me have fire, we swap. That's effectively what it is. Now, the upside of that is, of course, New Zealand has that food. And that's wonderful. In the kind of world we're entering into now, of course it helps to have things that other people want and need. And that will always be a strength for New Zealand. The specific weakness in this one deal is that New Zealand itself, sorry, Singapore on the other end of it, while they are pledging to give you refined fuels, and they have a fantastic refinery complex there that can produce them and send them to you, Singapore doesn't produce any oil of its own. It's having to get that from other people. So it itself is going to need to try and swap something with somebody else longer term, if this crisis drags on, to make sure it still has the crude oil to refine into jet fuel, bunker fuel, diesel, etc., to send down to you in New Zealand. So don't think that the deal is a done deal forever. I mean, nothing is forever, of course, but don't think that it's an absolutely finalized thing were we to get a sustained disruption of fuel flow to Singapore, although that itself is open to question because they are obviously at the top of the list to get supplies, particularly from people like the US.
1: New Zealand sells food to 40 million rich people around the world, or wealthy people. There will soon be 9 billion mouths to feed on the planet. Therefore, does that put us in the driver's seat going forward?
2: Well, again, we've had iterations of this conversation for a very long time. It depends on what kind of world you live in. If you think you live in a rules-based order where everyone gets to pick and choose what they want to do with whom, then yes, you get to select who your 40 million people are out of, 9 billion, and, rather snootily go around the world and choose, what we'll sell to you and not to you, et cetera, et cetera. What we're actually seeing, of course, against the current backdrop of, an energy crisis, two major wars, worries about more, even if, as I said, World War III isn't looming, is country after country starting to talk about resilience and thinking about, okay, how can we minimize our import bill? How can we make sure as much of what we produce is as close to home as possible so we don't have to worry sending it by ship if those ships can't get fuel to sail all the way from New Zealand, et cetera, et cetera. So the environment in which you're selling that food is changing very dramatically. And while some doors are opening, for example, this one food for fuel in Singapore and another one with India, which, by the way, the free trade deal also had a defense and technology adjunct to it. So in other words, it wasn't just about we want to sell you food. There was a quid pro quo geopolitically, which I fully expect.

0: shift in the cost of getting our goods to market. And obviously, you've mentioned the cost of shipping and getting stuff to places. So we're obviously disadvantaged by our geography.
1: Well, it depends what the energy environment, first of all, looks like on the other side of the war. If we end up with a very low cost of energy, because Iranian oil starts to flow again, as Venezuelan has, and there isn't too much damage in the Middle East, after a 6-9 month lag, as things normalize, because it will take that long, then potentially we could have very, very cheap energy, and it will be cheap to ship stuff from New Zealand all around the world. If we have a structural shift higher, and I'm not making that call, but there are people already ruminating that the lowest oil prices might go post-war for quite some time, might be $80, for example, which is significantly higher than they were, and bunker fuel for ships might be even higher than that. That would be a headwind, absolutely, a maritime headwind on that particular front. But the geopolitical and geoeconomic architecture, which I just, spieled about for a moment there, is absolutely going to be one where trade is much more politicized and much more coming with a sidebar defense technology or political agreement that comes with it, rather than a free-for-all of I can pick and choose who my clients are, depending on the season and depending on what suits me best. So the politicians will be getting much more involved, I suspect.
0: Do we need to pick and choose between America or China? At this stage, we're very much allied to America. But as I said before, were China and Russia laughing all the way to the bank? Is China effectively going to become the new superpower?
1: Well, as I said, no one's laughing all the way to the bank. The outcome of this war in the Middle East could be absolutely tremendous for America, at one end of the spectrum, and reorder the world around Trump and behind Trump, which New Zealand probably wouldn't like that much, but that would be the outcome. And the other extreme, it could be a 1956-style geopolitical humiliation, not just for Trump, but for America and for the entire West. And if it's for the entire West, New Zealand is part of the West. So Trump could stumble and fall, and he would fall on everyone, including New Zealand, which, yes, would benefit China relatively. But in that world, then New Zealand's defense arrangement with America might be very much called into question. So it's a very, very tricky one. But your base question of, is there a necessity of making a choice between the two? This is something, again, we've discussed many times over the years. And all I would say is there's a emerging trend from this war on the other side that those kind of decisions may be upon us more imminently than might otherwise have been the case. For example, the Financial Times, the benchmark paper coming out of the UK talking about international trade and commerce and economics, ran an opinion piece, I believe it was the day before yesterday, asking, is China decoupling on food? Underlining that there's the highest level imperative coming out from Beijing to try and minimize food imports to the absolute lowest level they can be, in exactly the same way as they've done that with industry. So I'm not saying specifically that will affect anyone in particular, and it was only a question in an op-ed. But were it true, then regardless of anything else we're discussing, decisions would already be being made on the other side.
0: Michael Avery, out of Sydney, Rabobank's Singapore-based global strategist. Thanks for your time today. You were almost upbeat. You surprised me.
1: Well, I'll see if I can do better and be gloomier next time.
0: See ya. Always great to chat on the country.
1: Thanks, Jamie.
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0: G'day New Zealand, welcome back to the best of the country. I'm Jamie Mackay. The show is brought to you by Rabobank. How good was Michael Avery, Rabobank's Singapore-based global strategist? Going to finish it with David Seymour. Immigration, one of the big stories this week. But how would the Deputy Prime Minister and ACT Party leader go if he had to sit an immigration test himself? We put him to the test on Thursday's show. Just before we go to David Seymour, Rabobank recently announced 10 winners of its Good Deeds Community Hub competition who all picked up $10,000 to go towards work that improves the interior or exterior of their nominated hall, club rooms or marae. Great to see the Riversdale Rugby Club getting $10,000 as well. Now, the winners were located throughout the country with 5 winners in the north, 5 in the south. To find out more about the winners, go to the Rabobank website, rabobank.co.nz. Up next, Dave.

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0: Well, it was a pretty good result overnight. The global dairy trade auction up 1.5%. As expected, the powders were better. Skim milk powder, bit of a star of the stable, up 3%. The fats weren't quite so flash. As expected, butter down 2.6%. Cheese down 3.6%. To tell us more about it, Chief Operating Officer for Fonterra, Anna Palleray, and you guys would take this, wouldn't you, Anna?
9: We certainly would. Well, kia ora, Jamie. Absolutely. Really good to see the stability continuing in the market. Certainly a protein or powder story, a lot of that being driven by tight supply in the US and this real drive for protein in that market. So, no, really a great result overnight.
0: Hopefully before the end of the show, I'm going to catch up with Mike McIntyre from Jarden, who is just back from the States, and he's saying we're barely even touching the sides, especially in the European countries, with this powder protein, should I say, boom off the back of the weight loss drugs. It's just got to really put New Zealand into a good position longer term.
9: Yes, so we would agree with that for sure, Jamie. I think pretty exciting the opportunities for the future in protein. New Zealand already does very well, and Fonterra does very well in this space, but we certainly see continued opportunity for growth into that market. And even as those drugs start to move out into other markets as well, it's having quite the positive impact, which is fantastic.
0: Yeah, more about that hopefully with Mike McIntyre if I can track him down between now and the end of the hour. So let's have a look at that auction overnight. Whole milk powder, 2.2, that's the biggest ingredient in the basket of goods, so that's all positive.
9: Yeah, really positive and quite a strong. I think what was interesting is that the strength really coming out of Southeast Asia and the Middle East, around 70% of that volume being purchased from those two jurisdictions. But we're seeing the average price of now up over 3,700 or holding up there, which is great, well in line with the front of the curve. But quite a low bidding ratio out of China. So that was quite interesting, just under 20% out of that market, and they're probably looking at what's happening locally with domestic supply. There's a bit of foot and mouth happening there, and they'll be considering pricing dynamics before re-entering the market and into the new season coming in the next month or two.
0: Talking about new seasons, we head into one shortly. We're getting near the end of a very strong finish to the season. We'll talk about milk volumes in a tick. But when do you guys at Fonterra, because I think it's traditionally towards the end of May, come out with your new season forecast?
9: That's right. So, yes, and that's the intention for this season also, well in line with the normal annual cycle. The milk price, of course, will be confirmed much later in annual results announcements, but great to be able to put out that new season price pretty soon.
0: Season end volumes. We are getting to the end of the season. I can really only speak for the south of the South Island where I'm based, but I've driven around quite a bit of it in recent times, Anna, and we're having a very strong and friendly late autumn.
9: Yeah, we are. I mean, it's a great combination for farmers. Climatically, it's very favourable. There's also some great work happening on farm. And, of course, the milk price being as it is encouraging all those things, encouraging continued milking. So we're seeing up about 4% at the moment, both up in volume for year on year, but also extending later. And that is just, you know, a fantastic opportunity for all concerned. So we're working closely with farmers on that.
0: And thanks to a lot of fat Americans, did you realise 19% of US adults are already using these weight loss drugs. So thanks to the fat Americans, the New Zealand dairy farmers are looking very good indeed. That's my words, not yours. Anna Palare, Chief Operating Officer for Fonterra. Look forward to catching up with you at Field Days.
9: Thanks, Jamie. Me too.
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0: She's one of our leading primary sector academics, and she was in Southland, God's own farming province, yesterday for a thriving Southland Day. Dr. Jacqueline Roweth, great to have you on the show. I know you're about to jump on a plane and head back to the Tron or the Waikato region. Isn't Southland looking a picture at the moment?
10: It's just superb, and the farmers are feeling pretty positive. They'd just like some clear signals from policy people about what is going to be best from their aspect. And Vangelis Vitalis was talking yesterday, as was Hamish Marr, and saying, you know, the straight bat approach. We just need the data and we can do the deals.
0: I had Warwick Caddo, who's an old friend of yours and mine, on the show yesterday, and he was talking about fertiliser and optimising returns, because we know it costs a hell of a lot to buy it, cart it and spread it. And he had some really good suggestions, but I'm thinking, won't farmers have figured this all out themselves by now? This is not the 1980s where we used to just throw 200 weight of superphosphate on regardless and spread it willy-nilly.
10: Well, there were different technologies available then. So I will say, as a soil scientist, I've spent a lot of my work looking at superphosphate and nitrogen, and I have been impressed over the last 40, 50 years about how farmers have adopted the new technologies to make sure that every nutrient goes in the right amount at the right time, right place, and in the right form to make it best available to the plant, and therefore maximise productivity from that input. Farmers are terrific the way they adopt the new technologies, and it makes sense on the bottom line.
0: It's too expensive to waste. Last week, you were at the New Zealand Agricultural and Climate Change Conference held in Wellington. Was it all hot air?
10: I was online, therefore saving greenhouse gases, and also therefore able to observe quite a lot. And various solutions were proposed. But most farmers would say we need it to be neutral, fiscally neutral or a benefit in order not to be able to cut back on the productivity that the country needs. And so they're waiting for actual real positive data from on farm, and we're still a way to go. But that has been the case for some time. And it is one of the problems with research, particularly when you're trying to change the metabolism of the animal, which has evolved to be what it is.
0: Is it a bit of a chicken and egg situation? Do we save the world or do we feed the world?
10: I think we go back to Paris. Paris Agreement is our friend. It said do everything you can to reduce greenhouse gases, therefore saving the world, without compromising food production. And at the moment, our data suggests that we are amongst the most efficient producers in the world. Of course, there are various ways of doing these calculations. So we need to go back to what the IPCC requests, because that's the global reporting metric at the moment, framework, and say we're pretty good. And we have adapted our processes, like the fertilizer we started with. We make sure that they fit the biophysical area that we're talking about. So New Zealand is far more focused in regions that suit the wine, the sheep and beef, the dairy, than most countries, because they grew up saying, what does the village need? And so they're more diverse. And that creates its own problems, diversity.
0: Something, and this is not on the script, but I'm just going to throw it at you. We had Mike McIntyre on the show yesterday, and I'm fascinated by this protein boom that's happening around the world off the back of these weight loss drugs. He said up to 20% of Americans have sampled or been customers of these weight loss drugs, and the fact that they're looking for high-value protein which to offset the muscle mass loss they have when they're taking these weight loss drugs. This is a game-breaker for New Zealand, especially our dairy industry.
10: Dairy and meat. And 3 years ago, there was, they're going to put New Zealand out of business because food won't be required. Nonsense. High-quality, accessible protein, which is fundamentally animal protein, particularly milk, then followed closely by meat, is much more to the requirements than anything that you can get to from plants. But think about quinoa. You could get the same accessible protein from, fundamentally, it would take three times as many calories to get it from quinoa than it would from milk. And if you're on one of the weight loss drugs, presumably you're trying to cut back on calories as well, so go for the milk.
0: Okay, Jacqueline, I've got to go. You've got to catch a plane to get back to the Tron. Thanks for your time.
10: Thanks a lot, Jamie. Bye.
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0: David Seymour, ACT Party leader, Deputy Prime Minister. Wrapping the best of the country. It's going to be an interesting six-month run into that November 7 election, that's for sure. Surely my Highlanders can get the biz done this afternoon. They won't drop the ball 2 weeks in a row. Here's hoping. Hope you have a great weekend wherever you are in God's own. I'll catch you back same time, same place, next Saturday morning for the best of the country, brought to you by Rabobank. I'm going to leave you with the Rolling Stones. Ageless. This is one of my favourites, Wild Horses.

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12: In this update, overnight downpours have inundated roads in parts of the country with a spot of wild weather to start off the weekend. Heavy rain flooded Tasman State Highway 16 near Takaka last night, causing a closure, but the highway is now open between Takaka and Collingwood. Marlborough's State Highway 6 is closed from Rye Valley to Havelock because of flooding. Severe gale winds are expected to remain in Wellington, parts of Marlborough and the Canterbury High Country this morning. And strong gusts are also forecast for Wairarapa and the Tararua District until early this afternoon. And more problems for Wellington's Moa Point wastewater treatment plant, with a short outfall pipe discharging untreated wastewater into Tarakina Bay. Wellington Water says it's due to heavy rainfall in the catchment area and that the wastewater is likely to be travelling around the coastline. People are being advised to stay away from Tarakina Bay and not to enter the water along the south coast until further notice. Wellington Water is also warning people not to gather shellfish or kaimoana from the south coast area from Ophiaro Bay to Breaker Bay. Overseas, and the US says it's expecting a response from Iran today regarding a proposal to end the war. US Secretary of State Marco Rubio has told media that he hopes it's a serious offer. It comes as Iran's foreign minister has posted on social media saying Iranians will never bow to pressure, as both sides accuse each other of launching attacks in the Strait of Hormuz. And back home, the Taxpayers Union believes there's no reason to wait to lift the retirement age. Prime Minister Christopher Luxon announced National will campaign on lifting the age yesterday, following mounting concerns our superannuation system is fiscally unsustainable. New Zealand First says it would never allow this change. But the Taxpayers Union's Tory Ralph says New Zealand Super already makes up more than half of our social security spending, so the earlier the retirement age is raised, the better.
13: The years delay between now and when an election promise would be enacted, it's too long, really.
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12: The sport, and a late Wallace City try has sealed the Chiefs a 31-21 Super Rugby victory over the Reds in Brisbane. Earlier, the Crusaders moved into the top four with a 36-20 win over the third place Blues in Christchurch. Halfback Mitchell Moses has kicked a golden point field goal to help Parramatta snatch a 33-30 win over North Queensland in League's NRL. The Roosters have five straight wins after a 28-12 victory over the Titans. And golfer Dame Lydia Ko has double bogeyed the last hole of her second round to fall into a tie for sixth at the latest LPGA event in New Jersey. She's carded a 3-over par round to be 2-under overall, 4 shots off the clubhouse leader. That is sport. I'm Diana Vesage.
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16: Weather Watch 24-7. The Met Service forecast for Ashburton. Orange warning in force today. Strong winds for Canterbury Plains and Canterbury High Country. A period of morning rain, then clearing to fine today. Strong northwesterlies gusting 90 kilometres an hour in exposed places, turning southwesterly in the morning and then easing. Expect a high of 16 and a low of 5. Mainly fine for tomorrow. Chance of a shower in the afternoon. Westerlies turning light southerly for a time in the afternoon and at night. High of 16, low 1. And for Monday, fine with westerlies easing in the afternoon and at night. High of 13.
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Uncle Dave, you're going to be in love here on Mid Canterbury's Hokanui. It's Saturday morning with James Wood, and it's fantastic to have your company this morning. Had a bit of a downpour yesterday afternoon, and there's going to be a little bit more of that over the weekend. The beginning of the week was chilly, and then it got really lovely and warm, and now it's going to settle back down again. Weird weather for May, methinks. She's just

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1: I had no choice but to hear you. 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

0: Maroon 5. You're on Mid Canterbury's Hokanui. It's Saturday morning with the James Wood. This week, the world celebrated something very special, the birthday of Sir David Attenborough, who turned 100 years old. How very special is that? A legendary man in his own right, with all his wonderful documentaries about the earth and the animals that are within it. So a very big happy birthday to Sir David Attenborough, 100 years old.
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0: Mid Canterbury's Hokanui, the station playing you the best music mix. Saturday morning with James Wood. This weekend is again stacked with the action with GDC Wheels Week. Plus, there's the Ashburton Car Club Street Sprint fueled by KFC happening down at the Riverside Industrial Estate today and tomorrow from 8:30 a.m. As well as the retro and classic boats on display at Lake Hood, both on and off the water. That's tomorrow from 11:30 a.m. at Lake Hood until around 2:30. And there's also going to be the Classics and Coffee at Lake Hood featuring motorcycles, cars, hot rods, trucks. All that's kicking off at 11:30 a.m. as well. And there's going to be some EVs on display with rides and info available. All of that happening at Lake Hood tomorrow from 11:30, as well as the street sprints in the Riverside Industrial Estate from 8:30 this morning.
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0: Mid-Canterbury's Hokanui, the station playing you the best music mix. We've got the latest in news, sport and weather up for you next. Then we're back into the music. We've got Foo Fighters, Olivia Dean, Rick Springfield, Bruno Mars, Spin Doctors and Michael Jackson on the way for you. Right after news, sport and weather here on Hokanui.
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9: Good morning. In this update, US officials want Iran's leadership to come to the table with a peace proposal today. Fighting has continued in the Strait of Hormuz, with both Iran and the US reporting attacks on ships and military targets. However, President Donald Trump insists a ceasefire remains in place. Iran, however, says it won't bow to pressure. BBC White House correspondent Daniel Bush says Qatar's Prime Minister is currently meeting with US Vice President J.D. Vance to mediate negotiations.
10: I've been messaging J.D. Vance's advisors. They're keeping it pretty quiet right now, which suggests that, you know, perhaps they're trying to look for some sort of breakthrough.
9: Back home, and Finance Minister Nicola Willis has confirmed this will be the last year students will be eligible for a free final year of tertiary study. New Zealand First Leader Winston Peters revealed the scrapping of the policy to our newsroom in what he's called a leak ahead of this month's budget. Political reporter Ethan Griffiths has more.
11: The previous Labor-led government introduced the scheme in 2018, originally funding the first year of any tertiary course. The coalition government tweaked the policy from the start of last year to apply to the last year of a course. When asked whether it was a waste of money and should be scrapped, Peters replied yes, saying he wanted to better target trades and industry.
9: Willis says she'll have more to say in due course. And the cost of living crisis hasn't stopped travelling, but it might be reshaping it. This weekend's Auckland Travel Show brings together more than 40 global specialists to offer up their expertise and insider knowledge. Founder and organiser Rob Elliott says they're seeing a clear trend of people prioritising how to spend their money, but they still want great experiences.
12: if you've always wanted to go to Europe, that desire is not going to go away. You know, no one's going to regret taking that trip.
9: That's news.
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9: The sport and coach Rob Penny's bewilderment when it comes to Leicester Whanganuku continues after the Crusaders' 36-20 Super Rugby win over the Blues. The powerful 26-year-old was again a standout, making his third straight start in the loose forwards before moving back to the more familiar surroundings of the midfield in the second half. The Chiefs were pushed before eventually sealing a 31-21 win over the Reds in Brisbane. Caroline Powell is best placed of the New Zealand riders and fifth after the completion of the dressage phase at the badminton horse trials in the UK. And a maiden Indian Premier League century for Black Caps opener Finn Allen. That is sport. I'm Diana Vesic.
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17: WeatherWatch 24/7. The Met Service forecast for Ashburton. Orange warning in force today. Strong winds for Canterbury Plains and Canterbury High Country. A period of morning rain, then clearing to fine today. Strong northwesterlies gusting 90 kilometres an hour in exposed places, turning southwesterly in the morning and then easing. Expect a high of 16 and a low of 5. Mainly fine for tomorrow. Chance of a shower in the afternoon. Westerlies turning light southerly for a time in the afternoon and at night. High of 16, low of 1. And for Monday, fine with westerlies easing in the afternoon and at night, high of 13.
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Madonna is Into the Groove here on Mid Canterbury's Honkanui. It's Saturday morning with James Wood, and it's a pleasure to have your company this morning. Hope you've had a fantastic week, and the week ahead is not looking too bad. Remember that tomorrow is, of course, Mother's Day. So if you haven't gone out and got your mum or the mother of your children or your grandmother or that special mother figure in your life a present yet, then you still have a little bit of time to do so.

0: Jesse's Girl, you're on Mid Canterbury's Hokanui Saturday morning with James Wood. If you feel like you're getting your feet tapping along to some fantastic music, don't forget that Footloose, the musical from Variety Theatre Ashburton, is kicking off from the 23rd of this month at the Ashburton Event Centre. You can get your tickets through the Event Centre's box office or their website. It's going to be fantastic. The songs are great. The singing is fabulous. I've been along to a couple of rehearsals so far, lucky enough to have that cheeky sneak peek, and it is going to be a fantastic show. And then once it's on stage, the lads are actually, lads and laddesses, are packing into the theatre, so setting up in the Ashburton Event Centre today. So big shout out to them, they'll be kicking off very soon. To get it ready for the 23rd of this month, it's going to be a great show, Footloose the Musical with Variety Theatre Ashburton, on at the Ashburton Event Centre from the 23rd.
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0: Thriller on Mid Canterbury's Hokanui, playing you the best music mix Saturday morning with James Wood. The Michael Jackson biopic Michael, starring his own nephew Jafar Jackson, is in cinemas at the moment, and through IMDb it has a rating of 7.7, which is not too bad. I think it'll be a very interesting movie to go and watch, yet to get myself there, but quite intrigued by it all. I know some of it is probably a little bit theatrical, but do love the music, so very interested to see that. Michael is on at the cinema.
1: Hokanui Community Notices, thanks to GDC. Do it once, do it right.
2: 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Please notice an R18 event. 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

0: Mid Canterbury's Hokanui, the station playing you the best music mix. We've got the latest news, sport and weather lined up for you next. Then we're back into the music. Benson Boone, CCR, Megan Trainor, Tonic and Savage Garden on the way for you after news, sport and weather.
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2: On the farm, the weather can swing faster than an open gate in a nor'wester. 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Thanks to Fiji, where happiness comes naturally. And if the weather's giving you grief, remember, a holiday in Fiji's only 3 to 4 hours away. 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Buddha! The Weather Watch weather update, thanks to Fiji, where happiness comes naturally.
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9: In this update, six people were rescued last night after becoming trapped in floodwaters in Marlborough. Emergency services were called to State Highway 6 near Canvastown at around 8:30 p.m. where they rescued the group from their car rooftops. State Highway 6 between Pallaris and Havelock, the main route between Marlborough and Nelson, remains closed this morning. Meanwhile, people are advised to stay out of the water along the Wellington South Coast as raw sewage leaks out of the Moa Point wastewater treatment plant. Tragedy on State Highway 2 at Horokiwi in the Wellington region after a woman was killed after she was hit by a car. Police say initial indications are that the woman had exited her vehicle after a minor crash before she was then struck by another vehicle. Medical assistance was provided, but the woman wasn't able to be revived. Two people were pulled out of a house fire in Hamilton overnight. Four fire crews and support vehicles were called to the two-storey property in Chartwell around 3 a.m. to find the garage engulfed in flames. Everyone has been accounted for. And perhaps a more budget-friendly Mother's Day tomorrow as we spend less on the nice-to-haves. ANZ card data for April shows spending on both discretionary and non-discretionary items was down. Grocery spending has dropped by 1.4%. The figures show people having to spend more on fuel at the pump, meaning a squeeze on other budgets. Retail NZ CEO Carolyn Young says New Zealanders are prioritising the essentials.
10: I imagine families are thinking a little bit about how they might celebrate Mother's Day differently, how they might do something maybe more organically.
9: That's news.
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9: To sport, and a sigh of relief for Chiefs coach Jono Gibbs after they eventually shook off a stern Super Rugby challenge from the Reds. Wallace Setiti's 79th minute sealed the visitors a 31-21 victory, taking them equal top of the standings alongside the Hurricanes. And a power-hitting masterclass from Finn Allen in cricket's Indian Premier League. The Black Caps opener's first IPL century has led Kolkata to a comfortable 8-wicket win over host Delhi. Allen was 17 off 20 balls before thumping 83 off his next 27, finishing with 5 fours and 10 sixes all up. That's sport. I'm Diana Vesic.
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16: Weather Watch 24-7. The Met Service forecast for Ashburton. Orange warning in force today. Strong winds for Canterbury Plains and Canterbury High Country. A period of morning rain, then clearing to fine today. Strong northwesterlies gusting 90 kilometres an hour in exposed places, turning southwesterly in the morning and then easing. Expect a high of 16 and a low of 5. Mainly fine for tomorrow. Chance of a shower in the afternoon. Westerlies turning light southerly for a time in the afternoon and at night. High of 16, low of 1. And for Monday, fine with westerlies easing in the afternoon and at night. High of 13.
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summer rain. Drax Project, Summer Rain here on Mid Canterbury's Hokanui. Had a bit of a downpour yesterday afternoon, quite heavy for a brief time. There's a few more spots going to be located around today. But then I did enjoy, actually earlier in the week, or the middle of the week, I did enjoy that lovely warm weather. I thought this is good. Get a few outdoor jobs done, not freezing like Tuesday's high of 7 degrees. Anyway, enough about the weather, more about the music coming up. Megan Trainor, All Saints, Benson Boone. But right now, it's Savage Garden.

0: Tonic here on Mid Canterbury's Hokanui. James Wood looking after you on your Saturday morning. Hey, don't forget that the Ashburton Car Club Street Sprints are happening today. They kicked off at around 8:30 this morning. You might be able to hear them if you're in town. Fueled by KFC. It's all down in the Riverside Industrial Estate. And even Hayden Padden, rally driver Hayden Padden, is going to be down there as well. He was at Mitre 10 yesterday afternoon in the car park there, and you could have popped down and seen him. And yesterday during the day, he popped down to intermediate school as well. And Mitre 10 put on the old sausage sizzle there. My 11-year-old son Leo was very stoked and got himself a couple of sausages. The street sprints are happening today, all kicked off at 8:30, and tomorrow as well from 8:30 a.m.
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0: All Saints, Never Ever. You're on Mid Canterbury's Hokanui. It's Saturday morning with James Wood. If you're a fan of 90s boy band Westlife, then this is the news you have been waiting for. They are coming to Christchurch Friday, the 30th of July, 2027. So not this year, but next. Going to be playing at Wolfbrook Arena. It's three of the Westlife lads there. It's part of their 25-year anniversary world tour. So that is something that my partner Kristen and her mother will be very excited about, and will be nabbing up tickets when they go on sale. So Westlife coming to Christchurch.
1: 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Thanks to GDC. Do it once, do it right.
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10: In this update, a public apology by the Maris brothers for survivors of abuse has been held in Auckland today, but some survivors have labelled it as farcical. The Maris brothers says it's one step towards a commitment to listening, accountability and healing. William Brown, who experienced abuse in the 1970s, says he will attend the event, but doesn't feel such apologies are heartfelt.
11: I'm there to ask the brothers, are there any more perpetrators left within the institute? Because too many of them have helped the perpetrators get away with this.
10: A major change across the UK political landscape in the wake of elections in Wales, Scotland and local elections in England. Labour's admitted defeat in Wales after 27 years in power. Meanwhile, Labour has lost hundreds of seats across England, with right-wing party Reform making huge gains. Back home, in the New Zealand Dental Association is calling for sugar to become a national health priority. It wants the government to introduce stronger regulations on food and drinks and policies that discourage high sugar products. NZDA Director Robin Wyman says there's a number of actions it can take.
12: Perhaps better labelling on particularly sugary drinks, showing the amount of sugar in an icon type format. We do think that promotion, advertising and marketing of sugary drinks to children should be restricted.
10: That's news.
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9: Hokanui Sport.
10: For sport and a day to forget for Ryan Fox at the latest PGA Tour event at the Quail Hollow Club in Charlotte. He's tied for last at 7 over after carding a second round 5 over par 76. And coach Rob Penny's bewilderment when it comes to Leicester Whanganuku continues after the Crusaders' 36-20 Super Rugby win over the Blues. The powerful 26-year-old was again a standout, marking his third straight start in the loose forwards before moving back to the more familiar surroundings of the midfield in the second half. That is sport. I'm Diana Vesic.
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15: WeatherWatch 24/7. The Met Service forecast for Ashburton. Orange warning in force today. Strong winds for Canterbury Plains and Canterbury High Country. A period of morning rain, then clearing to fine today. Strong northwesterlies gusting 90 kilometres an hour in exposed places, turning southwesterly in the morning and then easing. Expect a high of 16 and a low of 5. Mainly fine for tomorrow. Chance of a shower in the afternoon. Westerlies turning light southerly for a time in the afternoon and at night. High of 16, low of 1. And for Monday, fine with westerlies easing in the afternoon and at night, high of 13.
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beds are burning. You're on Mid Canterbury's Hokanui. Have you had your fire going already? We certainly have in our household, as the temperatures were a bit chilly at the beginning of the week, and then we had that lovely warm weather, which has been magnificent. More great music on the way in this hour, including Genesis, Ed Sheeran, Backstreet Boys, and The Clash. But right now, it's Shawn Mendes.

0: Green Light Lord, Mid Canterbury's Hokanui James Wood, looking after you on your Saturday morning. Your friendly reminder, if you haven't sorted out anything for Mother's Day, you still have a little bit of time today to get that sorted, to celebrate that special mum in your life. 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And it's also the chance to celebrate the mother of your children or the motherly figure in your life, whether that's just adoptive or just someone who stands out as the motherly figure in your life.
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0: Backstreet Boys, Larger Than Life here on Mid Canterbury's Hokanui with James Wood. Earlier I mentioned that Westlife are doing another world tour and stopping by Christchurch in July of 2027. And another tour announcement that came out this week that is very exciting, especially for the parents, is that the Wiggles are coming back to New Zealand in October of this year. Auckland, Hamilton, Wellington and Christchurch. Some dates are still to be confirmed on some of those shows, but the Wiggles are coming to New Zealand in October. That is absolutely fan-damn-tastic.
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0: Mid Canterbury's Hokanui, the station playing you the best music mix. After the news, sport and weather, which is up next, we're back into the music. Dua Lipa, Miles Smith, the Bee Gees, Rihanna and Katy Perry, all on the way for you. 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
11: In this update, US President Donald Trump has brokered a three-day ceasefire between Ukraine and Russia. Part of the agreement is to swap 1,000 prisoners of war, the deal coming as Russia celebrates a World War II Victory Day parade. Back home, and questions over why Christopher Luxon wants to wait until after the election to raise our retirement age. The Prime Minister has announced National will be campaigning on the change during this year's election, calling the existing pension system unworkable and unaffordable. New Zealand First says it will never allow this to happen, but the Taxpayers Union's Tori Ralph says it needs to happen as soon as possible. She says the cost of NZ Super will be 8% of our GDP by 2065.
12: New Zealand is facing this fiscal reckoning, and super is one of those things that is the easiest thing to make a small difference would have a big change.
11: A call for the government to take stronger action on sugar. The New Zealand Dental Association wants better regulations on foods and drinks and policies that discourage high sugar products. Some actions could include better labelling or a sugar tax. NZDA Director Robin Wyman says England and Mexico have introduced taxes and it's working.
13: The NHS reported about a 12% drop in their children being admitted to hospital for treatment of dental decay over about 2 years. And Mexico also reported similar drops.
11: And uncertainty in Mexico over a proposal to cut the school year by 40 days because of next month's Football World Cup as well as the forecast of hot weather. Schools were scheduled to finish their school year on July the 15th, but Mexico's education secretary said that was being brought forward to early June, meaning students would get a three-month summer break. Mexico's president then stepped in, saying while Mexicans love soccer, no dates have yet been confirmed. It followed anger from Mexico's National Union of Parent Associations, stating education can't be sacrificed. That's news.
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15: Hokanui Sport.
11: The sport, and Blues lock Sam Dowry struggling to find too many positives from their 36-20 Super Rugby loss to the Crusaders in Christchurch. The visitors led at half-time but struggled to keep pace as the home side scored four second-half tries.
16: Whether it be inaccuracy, a few lost collisions, myself included, to start that second half, all of a sudden we were kind of back under our sticks again and we probably just didn't quite compose ourselves and wrestle the momentum back and they just ran away with it.
11: And a goalless stalemate between hosts Hull and Millwall in the first leg of their promotion playoff semi-final in the English football's Championship division. Millwall will host the return leg on Tuesday, the winner of the tie moving into the playoff final where the victor earns promotion to the Premier League. That is sport. I'm Diana Vesic.
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17: WeatherWatch 24-7. The Met Service forecast for Ashburton. Orange warning in force today. Strong winds for Canterbury Plains and Canterbury High Country. A period of morning rain, then clearing to fine today. Strong northwesterlies gusting 90 kilometres an hour in exposed places, turning southwesterly in the morning and then easing. Expect a high of 16 and a low of 5. Mainly fine for tomorrow. Chance of a shower in the afternoon. Westerlies turning light southerly for a time in the afternoon and at night. High of 16, low of 1. And for Monday, fine with westerlies easing in the afternoon and at night, high of 13.
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The car's magic here on Mid Canterbury's Honkanui. If you're feeling pretty magic and you want to do something special for mum tomorrow, don't forget that the Ashburton Trotting Club have a race meeting tomorrow. First race is at 11:45 a.m. So pop on out there, grab yourself a bet or two, chuck a couple of bets down, and you may win mum something fantastic for Mother's Day. If not, then you've also had a fantastic day out.

0: The Bee Gees, Staying Alive. That in itself is a challenge in this day and age with the crisis of fuel and finance, etc., etc. But let's not dwell on that one too much. More great music after the break. Jesus Jones, Shaboozy, Stevie Wonder, and Katy Perry on the way for you soon.
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0: Stevie Wonder's part-time lover here on Mid-Canterbury's Honkanui Saturday morning with James Wood. Big shout-out to the Variety Theatre Ashburton stage crew who are at the moment setting up at the Ashburton Event Centre for the musical Footloose, which is kicking off on the 23rd of this month. The crew do a fantastic job building all of the set and scenery. Today is their day to get it all set up in the Event Centre. And some of the technical bits and pieces, it is all just going to be fantastic. The show itself is amazing. I've been lucky enough to have a couple of sneak peeks at rehearsals. The singing's fantastic, as always, thanks to musical director Joe Castillo. It's going to be fabulous on stage. Director Alice Solis and choreographer Jesse Thompson, they are the A-Team Variety Theatre Ashburton's Footloose on at the Ashburton Event Centre from the 23rd of this month.
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0: Mid-Canterbury's Honkanui, the station playing you the best music mix. We've got the latest in news, sport and weather coming up for you in just a couple of moments' time. Then we're back into the music with Kenny Loggins, Avril Lavigne, Shepherd and Fleetwood Mac. Wall's going to be looking after you for the afternoon. I hope you have a fantastic rest of your day and weekend. Don't forget, tomorrow is Mother's Day, so if you haven't sorted out something there, you need to get that one done. Anyway, hope you have a fantastic Saturday and we'll catch you back next Saturday.
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11: In this update, Donald Trump says Russia and Ukraine have agreed to exchange 1,000 prisoners of war almost immediately. It's part of a three-day ceasefire which the US president has brokered between Moscow and Kiev. Speaking from the White House lawn, Donald Trump says he hopes it's the beginning of the end of the conflict.
12: I would love to see an end between Russia and Ukraine. That war, 25,000 young soldiers were killed last month. On average, 25,000 to 30,000 soldiers a month. It's a terrible war.
11: The Insurance Council is stressing the importance of preparing for climate change. The Auckland anniversary floods and Cyclone Gabrielle totaled about $4 billion worth of claims. A new climate change risk assessment found 10 main areas of risk, including water infrastructure, buildings, road and rail. Insurance Council of New Zealand CEO Chris Farfoy says with more extreme weather on the horizon, insurance is more of a challenge. Questions over why Chris Luxon wants to wait until after the election to raise our retirement age. The Prime Minister's announced National will be campaigning on the change come November, calling the existing pension system unworkable and unaffordable. New Zealand First says it will never allow this to happen, but the Taxpayers' Union, Tory Ralph, says it should be an ambition for the upcoming budget. She says the cost of New Zealand Super will be 8% of our GDP by 2065.
13: New Zealand is facing this fiscal reckoning, and Super is one of those things that is the easiest thing to make a small difference would have a big change.
11: Students at the country's biggest university are waiting to hear what the next steps are after data breach affecting students' abilities to submit assignments and access class materials. The Canvas app went down yesterday, affecting schools like Auckland University, AUT and Victoria University. The Auckland University Students Association says there's been confusion, but no worry yet. President Nimish Nalan Singh says there's been no indication sensitive information is at risk. That's news.
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11: In sport, further bad news for the Blues in the wake of a deflating Super Rugby defeat to the Crusaders. Flanker Dalton Papali'i left the field early in the 36-20 loss in Christchurch. Blues coach Vern Cotter says it looks like the 37-test All Blacks Lucy has a broken jaw.
15: He tried to stay out there and the doc said, no, it's not good, so he'll undergo an X-ray or whatever just to see the extent of the damage, but he's uncomfortable, yeah.
11: Persistent rain in Indianapolis has delayed qualifying for the latest race of the IndyCar season. Qualifying will now take place early tomorrow morning New Zealand time before the Indy Road course starts at 8:30. And a day to forget for Ryan Fox at the latest PGA Tour event at the Quail Hollow Club in Charlotte. He's tied for dead last at 7 over after carding a second round 5 over par 76. That's sport. I'm Sandy Hodge.
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